0: crime. You'll headbang. You'll need to use the bathroom. And your incredibly talented host does all of that at once. So join him on a journey to the center of your mind and stomach. Yes, he's your tour guide to the dark side. Your host with the least body fat. It's Alice's Attic with Alice Cooper.
1: It's Alice Cooper here to give you world-class entertainment at night. You can thank me by sending envelopes full of cash. So, lots coming up this hour. Movie Music Madness from Rodney Dangerfield's last movie. A tale from the attic about one of Keith Moon's antics. And finally, some rock trivia on a writing duo that you know well. But now, let's hear this.
0: Alice's Attic with Alice Cooper.

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0: It's Movie Music Madness, starring the one and only Alice Cooper.
1: The 2000 Adam Sandler movie, Little Nicky, may not have been his best, but it did have an all-star cast. Sandler playing the son of Satan, played by Harvey Keitel. Patricia Arquette plays an angel. Rodney Dangerfield, in his final film appearance, plays Nicky's grandfather, Lucifer. John Lovitz, Dana Carvey, and Quentin Tarantino all have characters. Plus, Ozzy Osbourne and Marilyn Manson both appear as themselves. The soundtrack leaned heavily on rock's greatest. Van Halen's Running with the Devil, Ozzy's No More Tears, AC/DC's Highway to Hell, and in one specific scene, Nicky has returned to hell and announced to his mother, "I'm gonna rock that place like a hurricane." And of course, the Scorps' Rock You Like a Hurricane plays. So, here's Rock You Like a Hurricane from Little Nicky.

0: sifting through the dusty mess of memories and cobwebs inside the mind of a rock icon.
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0: This is Tales from the Attic.
2: Tonight, in honor of my great friend Keith Moon, I want to tell you about the night Keith arrived at a club in L.A. dressed as Queen of England. This was the early 70s, and the Hollywood Vampires were in full operation. We were occupying the loft above the Rainbow, spending many nights, and lasted until morning. And one evening, Keith arrived in full regalia, a committed, detailed representation of the British monarch with a crown and everything. And he had a 1920 Rolls Royce that was really long, big. He cleared the whole back out and put a throne in, and then had the top removed so that when he drove down Sunset Boulevard, he could stand up like the Queen and just wave, like the Queen waves. Okay. And that was a Tuesday for him. Well, if you are dressed like the Queen of England right now, tell me all about it at alice's attic.com. Rock trivia is coming up right after this quick break, so stay right there.
0: Alice's Attic with Alice Cooper.
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0: Alice Cooper has some rock trivia for you. 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
2: Who co-wrote Every Picture Tells a Story with Rod Stewart? It was, of course, Ronnie Wood. Ronnie had recently left the Jeff Beck Group before he joined the Stones. And at this point, he was the Faces bassist. Boy, that's hard to say. Are you the Faces bassist? He would later switch to guitar. Ronnie and Rod had been musical collaborators since working together with Beck. They always described their creative partnership as easy and productive. So, let's hear Every Picture Tells a Story.

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0: Somewhere lurking in the dark shadows, he's a radio host who doesn't suck, even though he's always been a bit of a freak. But he does think you're worthy of listening to his show. Crank up the most talented man whose eye makeup is better than yours. The king of your kind. It's Alice's Attic with Alice Cooper.
1: You're back with your best friend, Alice Cooper. If I'm your best friend, you really need to get out more often. So, we've got a big hour ahead of us. You gotta love the 80s with a Dutch guitarist who made his way into Jimmy Page's studio. Then we'll check out Humanity's Finest on Hey Stupid, and we'll finish off with some rock trivia on me. But now, here's the music.
0: Alice's Attic with Alice Cooper.

0: 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Starting this Thursday, Rocktober 1st. All month long. Monday through Saturday. We're putting the spotlight on a different real rock artist every day. 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
0: It's time to travel back to one very dynamic decade. You gotta love the 80s. In Alice's Attic. Here's Coop now.
2: Adrian Vandenberg was born in the Netherlands in 1954. He had been playing guitar since his early teens. Influenced by Free, Bad Company, Jeff Beck, and the whole British blues rock tradition. Eventually, he worked his way into Jimmy Page's personal recording studio to record his debut solo album. The first single was in 1982, power ballad called Burning Heart, which just barely managed to crack the top 40. He toured the USA opening for Ozzy and Kiss, and he managed to keep busy for a few years. Then in 1987, David Coverdale called. Whitesnake needed a guitarist. Vandenberg said yes, effectively ending his solo career. So, let's hear his debut single, Burning Heart, from Vandenberg.

0: Now on Alice's Attic, a look at people that are strange and often dense, mindless, obtuse, vacuous. In other words, stupid.
1: Well, tonight we start in Germany, where employees at a grocery store in the town of Bergzin were left scrambling when a massive herd of roughly 150 stray sheep calmly walked through the automatic sliding doors and wreaked havoc, knocking products off the shelves and treating the fresh produce selection as a buffet. Next, a 74-year-old retired Air Force veteran in India decided he didn't want to wait until he was actually dead to find out what people thought of him. So he sent letters to all of his friends saying that he died and staged his funeral service, which he attended in disguise. I actually like that idea. And finally, a popular influencer found himself slapped with a lifetime ban from all Six Flags theme parks following a highly dangerous stunt. He brought a box of chicken nuggets and attempted to catch and eat one midair while plunging down a roller coaster's steep drops. I've got some rock trivia coming up after this break, so don't move.
0: You're mere moments away from more Alice.
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How's it going, my metalhead friends? Welcome to Monday Night Metal here on KC95. It is the September 28th, 2026 edition of Monday Night Metal. My name's Todd Morgan. I am your host, as always. Thank you for being here. Greatly appreciate all of you. I'm very excited. I got my Metallica tickets. I am going to see Metallica down in Fayetteville, Arkansas on May 26th. That I got in on the pre-sale. Got some pretty good tickets, too. So very stoked to go check out that Metallica show. I think they're playing on the 29th. At Arrowhead Stadium, and all those tickets went on sale officially on Friday. We're going to kick off tonight's Monday Night Metal with a little bit of Opeth going back to 1998. It would be their third studio album, My Arms, Your Hearse. This song is Demon of the Fall. It's Opeth to kick off Monday Night Metal. It's KC95. Let's go.

Run to the Hills, that is Iron Maiden. It's Monday Night Metal on KC95. Did you see where Bruce Dickinson did the national anthem for the Pittsburgh Steelers on Sunday? Did it completely a cappella, and he kicked ass at it, of course. It's Bruce Dickinson. This is Motorhead, In the Name of Tragedy. It's Monday Night Metal on KC95.

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Overkill, Nothing to Die For. It's Monday Night Metal on KC95. Overkill's longtime bassist, Dee Dee Verney, has not been touring with the band. He had rotator cuff surgery across both of his shoulders. So in the meantime, for touring, Fear Factory bassist Christian Wolbers has been filling in. He's still an active member of the band, though. Overkill is currently writing their 21st studio album, which they expect to have out sometime in early 2027. Here's Fear Factory now. This is Replica. It's Monday Night Metal on KC95.

Crazy World from Scorpions. It's Monday Night Metal on KC95. They've had to sideline all their plans of 2026 and won't resume them until about mid-2027. Not sure what's going on with the Scorpions. Kerry King, though, that man's busy playing with Slayer, and then he's working on his second solo record, which he expects to have released by the end of the year or sometime early in 2027. It has been confirmed by his agency that there will be a massive tour in support of his sophomore solo record sometime in 2027. Here's Kerry King from the first solo album. This is Idle Hands. It's Monday Night Metal on KC95.

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Thunderkiss 65 from White Zombie. It's Monday Night Metal on KC95. This next band hails from New Jersey. They were formed back in 2011. Very cool sound. They kind of combine some heavy stoner rock, a little bit of doom metal. Definitely has a vintage feel to it. Great vocals, too, by Jillian Taylor. This is Ruby the Hatchet. The song is Heavy Blanket. It's Monday Night Metal. It's KC95.

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Fade to Black from Metallica. It's Monday Night Metal on KC95. I mentioned it earlier. Going to go see Metallica. The wife and I are headed down to Fayetteville, Arkansas, where we're going to see them at the Razorback Stadium on May 26th. They're also playing Arrowhead in Kansas City on the 29th. I didn't want to go to the big city. I thought it'd be fun in a smaller college town to see Metallica outdoors in a college football stadium. So Fayetteville it is for us. This next track from Cannibal Corpse appeared on their 1989 self-titled demo tape, found its way onto their very first debut album called Eaten Back to Life back in 1990. This is A Skull Full of Maggots. It's Cannibal Corpse. It's Monday Night Metal.

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6: You know, I love Pat Benatar. She was the queen of rock and roll in those days. And she started out, her maiden name was like Leibowitz or something like that.
4: Unpronounceable, yeah.
6: And then she married a guy named Benatar when she was doing like the club circuit. And they divorced right before she got famous. So she kept his name because it was a great stage name. Then, after meeting her guitarist, Neil Gerardo, they got married, but she kept the Benatar because it was a great name. So kudos to Neil. And they've been married 45-something years. I mean, what a great story about them keeping together in a world where nobody does.
4: In the Heat of the Night, Pat Benatar kicking off the seventh day this Sunday on Casey.
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Motionless in White. That song is called Voices. It's Monday Night Metal on KC95. As soon as it turns to fall, I get in that typo negative mood. This is Love You to Death. It's Monday Night Metal. It's KC95.

place, 100 candles burning. A salty sweat drips from her.

The sixth day from Rotting Christ, it's Monday Night Metal on KC95. Have you heard about this William Shatner metal album that's going to be released in the winter of this year? It is called What the F is Heavy Metal. I saw him performing it at, what was it? Was it Riot Fest? I think that's where he was. And it was hilarious to see him performing the heavy metal songs with the band The Effers behind him. He's going to have a bunch of guest musicians on this new album, including Dave Lombardo of Slayer. Zakk Wylde is also going to be on the album, as well as Rob Halford. They're going to do a cover of You Got Another Thing Coming. Right now, this is Judas Priest. It's Love Bites. It's Monday Night Metal. It's KC95.

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3: 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Monday through Saturday. We're putting the spotlight on a different real rock artist every day. 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

Rainbow in the Dark from Dio. It's Monday Night Metal on KC95. These guys were considered a very influential act in the new wave of British heavy metal. The band is Satan. This is Death Knell for a King. 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

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That is the Plasmatics, Bump and Grind. Talk about a very unique band fronted by the late, great Wendy O. Williams. She used to wear just black electrical tape over her nipples. If you have not seen Wendy O. Williams or the Plasmatics, you should Google them. She actually used to scare me when I was a kid. It's I'm Broken Now. This is Pantera. 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

United Forces from SOD, otherwise known as Stormtroopers of Death. Basically, that is three members of Anthrax and Billy Milano on vocals. Billy Milano, the vocalist for MOD, Method of Destruction, Scott Ian on guitar, Dan Lilker, who is the original bass player for Anthrax, and drummer Charlie Benante from Anthrax. Now, love that SOD music. This is Slayer. It's Raining Blood. It's Monday Night Metal on KSHE 95.

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It's Monday Night Metal on KC95. I'm going to head out of here. I hope you had a great night and enjoyed the 3 hours of heavy metal music. I look forward to speaking with all of you metalheads again 1 week from today. Going to leave you with some Hawkwind. This is Curb Crawler. It's Monday Night Metal. It's KC95. Have a great week.

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0: 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Starting this Thursday, Rocktober 1st. 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

0: It's back and louder than ever. 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Starting this Thursday, Rocktober 1st. All month long. Monday through Saturday. We're putting the spotlight on a different real rock artist every day. 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

0: and louder than ever. 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Starting this Thursday, Rocktober 1st. All month long. Monday through Saturday. We're putting the spotlight on a different real rock artist every day. 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

0: 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Starting this Thursday, Rocktober 1st. 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We're putting the spotlight on a different real rock artist every day. 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
3: I'm John Hewlett, and here's your Rock History Report for September 29th. On this day in 1979, the Police scored their first number one hit in the UK with Message in a Bottle. The song also topped the charts in Ireland and reached number five in Australia, but despite its popularity in England and Ireland, Message in a Bottle puzzlingly stalled in the U.S., topping out at number 74. Later, however, it would go on to become one of the most celebrated songs in the band's sterling discography. And on this day in 2004, Keith Moon's five-piece drum kit, custom-made for The Who drummer in 1968, sold for $215,000 in London to an American collector, setting a world auction record for a set of drums. And that's this day in rock history for September 29th on KSHE 95.
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1: Oh, well, he's very popular. 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
3: Oh, hey, you. Good morning. How's it going? How are you? It's A.D. Roundtree, early in the KC studios. Welcome to this, your Tuesday edition of the A.D. Show. Yeah, your Tuesday. You know what that means. Like every day that has gone by, it's another step that you are taking forward. You're doing awesome. Hang in there. You got this. You are a badass. And if you need something, if there's anything I can do for you to make your Tuesday better, hit me up and let me know. I'm here with you. I'm here for you. One of the ways I can do that is this. Right around 6:30 in Fun Facts to Make You Sound Smart, I have your hookup to go see Hairball pay tribute to only the most Aquanetti bands of the 1980s. Going to be good, good times. Speaking of good times, 974-1111. When was the last time you were unexpectedly moved to tears by seeing someone or something in person? Because I have to tell you, the tears were a-flowing for the U-Man this past weekend just gone by. Give me a call, 974-1111, and tell us about the person, the band, the place, or whatever the hell it was that unexpectedly got you emotional and misty, maybe a little snotty just by being there in person. As you know, over the course of the year, there have been a lot of events honoring 50 years of the U-Man on Keishi. It's an incredible thing. I don't think anybody else, not that I can think of, has ever done anything like it. And this past Friday just gone by, it was the pop-up store out in Belleville selling his honorary U-Man shirt for deep, deep discounts and sweet, sweet savings. U-Man was broadcasting live with Learn during her shift, and they were recreating all the old bits they used to get do together back in the day. I just had to be there for it. Why? Well, a little history on you, me, and Keishi. See, they had asked me about coming here to work long, long before I did. And I started listening, and I fell in love with the radio station for a bunch of different reasons, not least of which was listening to Learn and the U-Man. And basically, they lured me here by saying, would you like to come and be part of something like this? I loved it, and yes was the answer. And I thought to myself as I was listening, this sounds like home. So I wasn't going to miss it. It was great. But out at the pop-up store, the U-Man was rushed off of his feet by adoring listeners that had been hearing his voice for decades. And I saw more than one person in tears as the enormity of standing face to face with a guy who had been there through so much of their time on this earth hit them. You know, people have cried when they met me, and it's not because the U-Man and I are broadcasters of such great talent, skill, and significance that meeting us would reduce a person to tears. Very far from it in my case. It's just that when you have something that's been such an omnipresent part of your life for so long, suddenly standing there in person in front of you, it does something to you. I've had it happen to me at concerts, watching some of my favorite bands that I've loved since I was a kid. Happened to me with the Beastie Boys. Happened to me with Tom Petty. Happened to me with Sting. Happened when I heard Jerry Seinfeld tell some jokes that he's been telling for decades. I just welled up. Couldn't do anything about it. It was totally unexpected from out of the blue. And the next night at the U-Man's 50th anniversary classics concert with Jefferson Starship, Orleans, Firefall, Atlanta Rhythm Section, same deal. People would pass the U-Man, maybe stopping to give him gifts, and you would see their eyes well up as they thanked him and took in a piece of time in person with a guy who'd been the voice of their generation, their kids' generation, and now their kids' kids' generation, a guy who had been there for the high times, the low times, and all the times in between. And I have to tell you, there is something magical about being in the room with something or someone or some band that has been with you for so much of it. Also, it was a hilarious thing because these people started crying, they started sniffling, they got a little snotty, and then they went in to give the U-Man a hug. And there's always that moment where someone is crying, someone else is hugging, John's trying to be gracious, and everyone's sort of pretending no one has noticed the increasingly damp situation. And I saw on John's shoulder a little mucousy collection of people's undying love and devotion to him. Anyways, 974-1111. It happened. And in the case of the U-Man, so happy to see it happen. When was the last time you were unexpectedly moved to tears by seeing someone or something that had been part of your life in person? Maybe you got a little misty. Maybe you got a little sniffly. Maybe you eventually got a little bit snotty on the shoulder of the U-Man this weekend. Whatever it is, we want to hear about it. I drink alone. It's George Thurgood. We're Casey.

0: George Thurgood, I Drink Alone on KC95. It's the AD Show, 974-1111. Good morning. When was the last time you were unexpectedly moved to tears by seeing someone or something that had been a big part of your life in person?
1: When everybody came to see me at the hospital, AD.
0: Oh, right on, man. When was this? How long ago were you in there?
1: Well, it was the people that I haven't seen in a long time.
0: And you're home now, right?
1: Well, let's just put it this way. Me and the doctors talked about it, and I told them, hey, I am not getting any rest here. And when the vampire comes in at 7 o'clock in the morning, I'm already up. You know,
0: right?
1: I got no more blood to give, bro. So
0: you're back at home, and you reached a forced mutual agreement with the doctors. How you feeling now? People still coming to visit you?
1: Oh yeah. Actually, my son just got back from Niagara Falls. They brought me some maple syrup candy and some maple syrup. It looks like it's in a gasoline can, which is kind of scary.
0: Syrup and candy sounds like a good start to the day, especially when you're doing it with the people that you love. You sound like Buddy the Elf.
1: I didn't even think of that.
0: Have a good one, man. I'm glad to hear you're surrounded by friends, family, and loved ones that brought you a lot of candy.
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0: If you have kids away at college, especially for the first time, this is exactly the kind of thing you do not want them involved in. Did you hear how booze and fish got one fraternity suspended? It is straight out of Animal House. Also, you know how people like to romanticize the good old days of Blockbuster rentals? It wasn't all great. You know how much they made charging you in fees? 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
0: 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Sunny and warm today, getting up to a high of 85 tonight, overcast, low of 65, currently 52 with a dry, real feel of, wait for it, 52. 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They cleared that stall 70 westbound to Adelaide. There is another stall at 64 eastbound before 270. And actually, that's caused a crash. Right shoulder is closed. It'll slow you down a little bit. And there is yet another stall 70 eastbound past 170. It's Journey. We're Casey.

0: Journey on KC95, it's the AD show. 974-1111 is my number. KC, good morning. When was the last time seeing someone or something in person that was a big part of your life unexpectedly moved you to tears?
1: When I was a kid, we had a rock band. I was 16 years old. We were playing down for a church in New Orleans, and we asked the hotel people if we could play on a patio
0: right. And
1: by the pool, and believe it or not, Alice Cooper was sitting over, you know, with some lady, I don't know if it's his wife or whatever, and I walked over and asked him if it was him, and he says, yes, I'm Alice Cooper. I said, well, we do a song, 18 and I'm like it. Yeah, 18 and I like
0: yeah.
1: it. And he says, well, do it. So us five black kids, we're black, playing rock, and he goes, play it. And we played it, and he said, you guys are good, and it just brung me to tears.
0: Oh my God. Like, I have goosebumps hearing this, man, because that is insane that you get an opportunity to play in front of the dude that made you want to pick up a guitar and sing songs in the first place.
1: Yep.
0: And then he says, that was good. You got the Alice Cooper seal of approval on your cover of an Alice Cooper song. That's unbelievable, bro.
1: Yeah, it was. It was like crazy. I said, that dude looks like Alice Cooper. And he stepped over and he said, yeah, I'm him. He said, play the song. And we played it. And he didn't sing it, but we had a singer. So he said, damn, you guys are good, man.
0: Cool. That doesn't happen to everyone. Like, famously, the guys in Guns N' Roses were apparently a little bit crushed when Bob Dylan heard their version of Knocking on Heaven's Door and was like, I don't really care for what you did to my song.
1: Right. When I met Eddie Van Halen also.
0: Oh, my God.
1: I was a limo driver at that time, and I dropped him off at the Checker Dome. So it was way back in the 90s.
0: Yeah.
1: And I walked in, and I could hear him playing, and I walked in the room, and he was practicing, and he said, come on in.
0: Oh. Yep. I gotta get me a limo driving gig. That's crazy. Yeah, no, seeing Eddie Van Halen putting in the work, practicing, getting ready. Oh, God. Yeah.
1: He's making all these crazy sounds. And I'm like, I open the door and there he is sitting there.
0: That's another one that's giving me goosebumps right there, because that's not only did he change your life, he literally changed the world. He changed the world for all of us. And just walking in and being a fly on the wall while that's happening. So the big question is, where'd you take Eddie Van Halen in your limo?
1: I picked him up at the air. It was him and Sammy Hager and the rest of the band. I can't tell the whole story on what they did in that limo. But on the way to where they played at, but I just dropped them off and they played again. I was at backstage and just listening. And I'm like, man, this guy's incredible.
0: You know what Sammy Hagar and Eddie Van Halen do in your limo when you pick them up in the 90s?
1: What?
0: Anything they want to.
1: They did. And I raised the thing up, and by the time we got there, I said, is everybody okay? And they go, we're cool now.
0: Dude, what is your name again?
1: My name is Reggie.
0: Reggie.
1: People call me Rockin'. They call me Rockin' Reggie Red because I've been rocking since KC, since 1969. My sisters call me a Oreo. I said, what do you mean I'm an Oreo? I said, you black on the outside, but you're white on the inside. You play rock music.
0: That's one of the things that you can say and I cannot, Rockin' Reggie Reg.
1: Rockin' Reggie Reg, that's me.
0: Dude, I gotta run, but thank you so much for the story, Rockin' Reggie Reg. Have a great one.
1: No problem. Thank you.
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0: If you have a kid away at college, especially for the first time, this is exactly the kind of thing that you do not want them involved in. Did you hear how booze and fish got one fraternity suspended? It's straight out of Animal House. Also, you know how people like to romanticize the good old days of Blockbuster rentals? It wasn't all great. You know how much they made charging you fees? Full story, and your hookup to go see Hairball and Fun Facts Make You Sound Smart right after Foreigner. We're Casey.

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3: Fun facts make you sound smart on the AD show is brought to you by Dr. John's. Dr. John's puts the wood in Wood River. You know how people like to romanticize the good old days of Blockbuster rentals? Well, it wasn't all great. You know how much they made charging you fees? Blockbuster made $800 million in late fees in the year 2000. One year, $800 million in late fees, accounting for almost 20% of their revenue. Meanwhile, Netflix was emerging as an alternative. Why not just pay one monthly price and keep multiple DVDs with zero late fees? Sometimes it's not that hard to understand why companies lose their mojo. Hey, did you see this? This is a weird one. There was a NASCAR fight at the hot dog stand. There was trouble on the track. I mean, not exactly the track. NASCAR's Corey Heim was jumped by Trayton Lepsevich racing team after their cars collided at Martinsville Speedway. Listen to where the throwdown took place.
4: Crew members and not necessarily drivers that were involved with that altercation with Corey Heim took a shot that looked like from a crew member down here by the hot dog stand. So I'm sure NASCAR will take a good look at that. But it happened right in front of the famous hot dog stand. Let's go to Blake McCandless, who has a little more insight as to what took place.
5: Yeah, guys, I was standing right there. Corey Heim was just walking back to his hauler right in front of the hot dog stand. Punches were thrown.
3: It appeared Corey walked off slightly humored, but one of Trayton's guys sucker punched him. Look, said it before, I will say it again. When conflicts turn physical outside a hot dog stand, there are no wieners for anyone. Hey, if you have kids away at college, this is exactly the kind of thing you do not want them involved in. Did you hear how booze and fish got one fraternity suspended? It is straight out of Animal House. Members of an Arizona fraternity were made to swallow live goldfish while chugging booze as part of a hazing ritual. Activities of the Sigma Tau Gamma fraternity were suspended after allegations surfaced that new members were forced to swallow live goldfish while binge drinking excessive amounts of alcohol. I know. You do not want to know where they found Nemo.
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3: All right, you and I talked about it yesterday in Fun Facts to Make You Sound Smart. If you had really arrived back in the day, if you were wildly wealthy and successful, what was the big 16th century status symbol? It was a special type of groom, like some people still have a groom that grooms dogs or horses, but this was a different kind of groom. What were they attending to? 974-1111, first correct answer we get is on their way to see Hairball. Good luck. It's AC/DC. We're Casey.

0: on Kix 95. It's the AD Show. Doug, what's up, man? How are you?
1: Good.
0: Good, man. Let's see if we can get you a little bit better. Doug, we talked about it last time in Fun Facts to Make You Sound Smart. If you had really arrived back in the day, if you were very wealthy and successful, there was a big 16th century status symbol, a special type of groom, like some people have grooms for dogs or horses, but this was a different kind of groom. What were they attending to?
1: They were attending to your posterior after you went to the bathroom.
0: That's right. In the 16th century, English kings had servants called grooms of the stool who wiped them clean after they visited the bathroom, a job that wasn't all that it cracked out to be. And because you knew that, you, my friend, are on your way to see Hairball. Hold the line, Doug. Good job.
1: All right. Thank you.
0: I say, doing this type of work really has me feeling wiped out. Well, yes, I agree. It might not be the best job in the palace, but at least it's a solid number two.
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0: Pearl Jam and Ian Flo on KC95. It's the AD show. Did you see which legendary KC artist has announced that they are getting ready to hang it up and are doing a farewell tour? This is not an artist that has messed with the idea and toyed with our emotions and done fake farewell tours in the past just to grab our last bit of ticket money from us. This is a guy who I think really, really means it. And so we'll discuss who that is and if we're going to get a chance to see him on that farewell tour in the news a little after 7 o'clock. Also, I don't know if you caught it or not, but AI is pumping the brakes on AI because they're worried about what AI could do to all of us. Full story, somewhat disturbing, in the news, a little after 7 o'clock, and then right around 7:30 in the 30-second song challenge, another chance for you to win your way and to see the Little River Band.
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14: You know, I love Pat Benatar. 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
14: 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So she kept his name because it was a great stage name. 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I mean, what a great story about them keeping together in a world where nobody does.
13: In the Heat of the Night, Pat Benatar kicking off the seventh day this Sunday on Casey.
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0: 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Nice one today. Sunny, really warm, high of 85 tonight. Overcast, low of 65. Currently 52 with a dry, non-gooch greasing inducing dew point that makes it a real feel of 52. 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They clear the crash 64 eastbound before 270. There is road work 55 southbound to Gasconade. All lanes are closed. Left exit and right exit closed. Left shoulder is closed. Seek an alternate route. It's a mess. And they cleared up that crash 70 westbound at David Hochul Parkway. It's Everybody Wants You. It's Billy Squire. Sorry for the delay. I was just reminiscing on the fact that Hochul sounds weird. Like, they kicked me right in the Hochuls.

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2: What I'd like to do first is say thank you so much for joining me. 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
2: Oh, sweet, delicious Pango bye-bye juice. Sweet nectar of life and the single greatest invention in human history. How does anybody live without coffee? Actually, I have a coffee-related question for you. 974-1111. When do you have your first cup? Because every single morning here at the radio station, and I do not understand this, there is a line at the coffee machine in the break room at the radio station. Everybody there is having their first cup as they get ready to go on the air. How in the hell does that work? I find it to be wildly irresponsible if I don't have at least a cup and a half in me before I get behind the wheel of my automobile. Hey! St. Louis quiet zones have been suspended. If you live anywhere near train tracks here in St. Louis, you probably want to invest in some heavy-duty earplugs, and you will need that first morning cup of coffee to get you going because you won't have slept well. The Federal Railroad Administration has officially suspended all quiet zones in the city this month. Why? Because the city has identified a whopping 187 railroad crossings that are in desperate need of safety fixes. Until those upgrades happen, conductors are legally required to blast their horns at every single one of those crossings. So if you're suddenly waking up at 3 a.m. to the sound of a freaking freight train declaring its dominance over your neighborhood, now you know why. Consider it the city's newest, most aggressive alarm clock. Just what everybody needs, a 100-decibel reminder that the infrastructure week is still a work in progress. Now, speaking of loudness, if you're anywhere near down south near Perry County yesterday and heard a massive boom, don't worry, it was not an earthquake. Authorities just successfully imploded the old Mississippi River Bridge at Chester, Illinois. The bridge connected Chester to Perry County for decades, but with the brand new bridge already opened earlier this year, the old one just had to go. Came down Monday morning in a massive cloud of smoke and steel right into the river. Freaking fantastic. It's always a little sad to see a piece of local history get blown to bits, but let's you and I be honest, watching a giant bridge explode is basically the Midwest version of a summer blockbuster movie. I think the only thing missing was Mark Wahlberg running away in slow motion. This will not make you comfortable. OpenAI has canceled GPT-6. Have you been waiting for the next big leap in artificial intelligence to do your homework or write your emails? Well, you're going to have to wait longer. OpenAI just announced that they are completely canceling the release of their highly anticipated new model GPT-6.1 Astra. The reason? Safety concerns. They're officially saying it is not safe. What we have made is unsafe. They haven't given the specifics, so it's mysteriously unsafe. Fantastic. But when the people building the super smart robots pump the brakes because things are getting a little too freaking sketchy, we should probably all listen. It's one thing when AI hallucinates a weird recipe for chili, but it's another when developers look at their creation and say, ooh, yeah, let's go ahead and unplug that.
16: Okay, terrific.
2: I guess now you just have to go back to ignoring emails the old-fashioned way by using natural human laziness. Hey, a viral review of Meta's $3.99 Instagram Plus subscription demonstrates how unbelievably creepy it is because it can show if people are re-watching your stories. But Meta claims are not directly outing anyone. Have a listen to this.
17: This is the thing that made me the most uncomfortable in the last week and has made me not want to use Instagram ever again. Basically, what this feature does is you can see the timestamp at which someone has first watched your stories. You will see a number of people whose timestamps change and they jump back to the top. Maybe someone watched your story 1 hour ago and then some number of other people watched your story, and then they watched your story again 1 minute ago, and again, and again, and all day long, you can watch as certain people's names continue to jump to the top of your list. Instagram has created all of these new social behaviors that exist only online and not in person.
2: It's not awesome. Hey, this isn't awesome either, but it's good that he's going out the way he wants to go out. Rod Stewart had a big announcement yesterday, so he posted this on his socials in what appears to be his beautiful home office.
3: Ladies and gentlemen, after much deliberation and sadness, I have to announce this year, next year, will be my last tour ever, ever, ever. I'm not retiring, but this will be the last rock and roll tour. So I want to thank you for everything you've given me, and hopefully I've given you something in return. So, please come out and see me on the tour. It's going to be great.
2: Rod is 81. Last month, he had a heart procedure and canceled a whole bunch of shows. Should he push another tour? I don't think he should. I think he's got a pretty good sense of when it's time to call it. A deer scored a touchdown by running down the entire field during a youth football game in Del Norte County, California.
8: He's at the 40. He's at midfield. This deer could go all the way. A 20, a 15, the 10. Touchdown, deer!
2: And finally, in science news, scientists have finally figured out why wombat poop comes out in cubes. You know, I was just about to mock them for studying this, but then I realized, A, I really want to know the answer, and B, honestly, I'd rather have science studying wombat poop than creating a machine intelligence that's going to destroy us all.
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0: You know, it's Tuesday. Tuesday has always been that weird non-day. If you are like me, it doesn't have the, all right, new week, let's gird up our loins and see what the hell you got that Monday does. It doesn't have the, oh, we're halfway through thing that Wednesday does. It doesn't have the, oh, it's just a day until we're done that Thursday does. And it certainly doesn't have the, oh, hell yeah, kick Monday in the nutsack vibe that Friday does. It's sort of that non-day that, well, quite frankly, I've never gotten the hang of. If you are like me, we'll get through it together.
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0: How will we get through it together? 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
6: I'm John Hewlett, and here's your Rock History Report for September 29th. On this day in 1979, the Police scored their first number one hit in the UK with Message in a Bottle. The song also topped the charts in Ireland and reached number five in Australia, but despite its popularity in England and Ireland, Message in a Bottle puzzlingly stalled in the U.S., topping out at number 74. Later, however, it would go on to become one of the most celebrated songs in the band's sterling discography. And on this day in 2004, Keith Moon's five-piece drum kit, custom-made for The Who drummer in 1968, sold for $215,000 in London to an American collector, setting a world auction record for a set of drums. And that's This Day in Rock History for September 29th on KC95.
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2: The legendary Fast Eddie at Fast Eddie's Bon Air and St. Louis baseball legend, Jason Isringhausen.
16: Hey, Izzy, what's going on?
17: Well, Eddie, I've been a little busy with the kids getting ready to go back to school and all.
16: Well, wait a minute, man. What exactly is back to school?
17: Well, Eddie, that's kind of means when the kids actually go back to school after a long summer.
16: Well, I never really did spend a lot of time in school, so I never got really excited about going back to school. I always hear about it. Doesn't sound all that great to me.
17: Yeah, I kind of remember it that way. I guess that's why you know how to throw such a good time.
16: I kind of, you know how to throw such a good curveball. Yeah, I did kind of trade in my books for some beers and some boogie.
17: Hey, I hear you. But for most people, going back to school is an important time of the year. Time for us adults to have a little bit more fun.
16: I just like going back to Fast Eddie. Ice cold beer, delicious eats, succulent shrimp. If you're 21 and in the mood and you want to get back to Fast Eddie, come on over and hang out with me at Fast Eddie's Bon Air. I think we both made the right move. We're doing pretty good with beer and baseball.
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0: 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Nice one today. Mostly sunny and warm, getting up to a high of 85 tonight. Overcast, low of 65, currently 52 with a real feel of 52 at the KC Studios. 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There is a stall, 70 westbound before 170. The right shoulder is closed. It'll slow you down a little bit. There is a crash, 70 westbound at David Hochul Parkway. Right shoulder closed. All lanes are open, but still expect a bit of a slowdown. And there's that road work, 64 westbound, 4455. Left lane closed, left shoulder closed, one lane open. Seek an alternate route for the love of God. Also call me, 974-1111 is the number to get in on the phones. Play a 30-second song challenge for these tickets to go see the Little River Band. We'll do it right after the Scorpions. No, like you, we're Casey.

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1: You can do it!
2: 30-Second Song Challenge is brought to you by Universal Windows Direct. Like me, you're going to be saying, I love my windows. Nancy, good morning. How's it going?
3: Good morning. Pretty good.
2: All right. Are you ready to name 7 songs in 30 seconds and snag these tickets to the Little River Band? Oh, you sound a little nervous, Nancy.
3: I'm a tad bit nervous.
2: Tad bit nervous?
3: I'll give it a shot.
2: All right. Sorry. I think you might have just found your name on the air. Would you care to be identified moving forward as Nervous Nancy? Do you get a little bit nervous, Nancy?
3: Yeah.
2: Okay.
3: Every once in a while.
2: All right. Well, Nervous Nancy, know this. We are all pulling for you. So summon your faculty, 7 songs, 30 seconds, and you got your hookup for tickets coming down in 3, 2, 1.
3: I love rock and roll.
2: Yes. Song 2.
3: Come together.
2: Nervous Nancy, you're doing great. Is this your first time playing the game?
3: It's been a while.
2: All right. Well, you know, it's all very foreigner around here in that it feels like the first time. Song number 3.
3: Here about you.
2: Nervous Nancy, you're doing great. You should remove that nervousness because you are crushing it. Song number 4.
3: Working Man?
2: No. Keep going. You're in the ballpark.
3: You will.
2: Yes. Nervous Nancy. You're doing so good. This is awesome. All right. You have 3 songs left to go. You have 13 seconds on the clock. Keep it up. Song number 5.
3: Fishtail liner.
2: Yes. Yes. Nervous Nancy. You are kicking ass. This is great. All right, Nervous Nancy. 2 songs left. 8 seconds on the clock. Plenty of time. Song number 6. Yes! Nervous Nancy, you have 0 reason to be nervous whatsoever, and I'll tell you why. You got that Metallica song before the flugelhorn was done flugeling. Not many people can name a heavy metal song based on the flugelhorns alone, but you, Nancy, who should not be nervous, did a freaking incredible job. You got 1 song left to go. You got 5 seconds on the clock, Nancy. You are doing so great. Song number 7. Yeah, Nervous Nancy, way to go. Congratulations.
4: You won. You did it. You did it. I knew you would. I just knew you would.
2: Oh, we knew you would. Hold the line, Nervous Nancy. That was fantastic work. Feel us like making love. It's Bad Company. We're Kashi.

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1: Amen to that, brother. Amen.
0: Thank you very, very much. I appreciate you, man. You take care.
1: No, thank you for the care.
0: Yeah, I don't know about that. I think I'm about fit at this stage of my career to mow Mark Close's lawn, but he won't let me because he loves that riding mower of his too much.
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0: A song Robert Plant wrote about his junk. Zeppelin, Whole Lot of Love on KSHE 95. It's the AD Show. 974-1111 is my number. KSHE, good morning. What's up?
1: What's up, AD? It's Joe the EMT.
0: Joe the EMT. It was awesome to see you at the Walk Out of the Darkness this past Sunday. Just gone by. Joe the EMT had his wife, also an EMT, cover for him so he could be there, meet up with all the other people he hears on the radio, and do the Walk Out of the Darkness with him. It was awesome times, man. Thank you.
1: It was really great, AD. Like, I found Black Belt Judy when she got off the stage at one point, and like, it was hard to hold back the emotion, you know, like just to thank her and thank you and thank the ASSP, like to see that many people come together in remembrance of others or in just the sheer love that was being given out there. People, you know, you walked around there for an hour and you see people wiping away tears and hugging, taking photos and smiling, and it was overwhelming.
0: It was a powerful thing.
1: Out there, oh my God. The fact that you got us out there, you introduced me to other people, you made sure that all of us were together. I mean, it feels like family, AD. It just doesn't feel like we're just a bunch of idiots listening to a radio station. Like, when I first got there, I was like, what am I doing here? Like, I was nervous. I was anxious. My anxiety was up. Like, it was bad.
0: Right.
1: And within several minutes of being around that tent and talking to people, Salty Dog, freaking Shockwave, you introduced me to Blowtorch Timmy, and I met Aunt Blowtorch Timmy. Like, it was Small Toilet Judy, Why Not George, the whole group. Everybody's just so great and just so welcoming, and man, I can't thank you enough.
0: Oh, shucks. Thank you for being a part of it, brother. No, it's a special group of people that come together over the show. You know, like, it's what you say, like, they're not just a bunch of idiots that listen to the radio. We're all a bunch of idiots. Why not both? Two things can be true. We can make you feel welcome, right, and we can do really dumb stuff together. It's all of the above is true, but thank you for being a part of it, brother. I really, really appreciate it.
1: I was really, really happy that my wife was, you know, just offered to cover, and I got over there. Like, my mental health is something I've dealt with since I was 19. Mm-hmm. I was in a real bad accident, and I've never got over it.
0: Yeah.
1: And it's taken a long, long time and a lot of problems and a lot of a lot of shooting myself in the foot to get to where I'm at. And if it wasn't for the small circle that I have around my family and my friends, and then of course my wife, and now this community, like I feel accepted. Even if I didn't have anybody, I know I would have somebody that calls in and talks to you every day. You're bringing people together. You're filling the U-Man shoes, man. Like, you're doing a great job, AD. And like I said, I just wanted to say thank you.
0: Thank you. I'm humbled to hear all of that. I look forward to getting together with you the next time and being incredibly stupid and immature in the name of friendship and a good time. Hey, man, I got to run, but thank you so much for the kind words, and I'm
1: thank
0: so
1: you.
0: Glad that that day was all those things for you, brother. Take care. Lots of love.
1: Likewise. Love you too, buddy.
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0: Occasionally, we might do some stuff that is less dumb, more exciting. Like, perhaps have someone swing by the studio and announce a show that's going to be happening in the not-too-distant future. That might be happening in the 8 o'clock hour. Fingers crossed. The other thing that's definitely happening in the 8 o'clock hour is you'll have another chance to win your way and to see Little River Band in the 8:30 30-second song challenge.
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21: 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We're here with Skip Weber of Weber Chevrolet. He's going to tell us about the Weber Automotive Album of the Week. This is a debut release from Pat Benatar, In the Heat of the Night, 1979.
22: You know, I love Pat Benatar. She was queen of rock and roll in those days. And she started out, her maiden name was like Leibowitz or something like that.
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22: And then she married a guy named Benatar when she was doing like the club circuit. And they divorced right before she got famous. So she kept his name because it was a great stage name. Then, after meeting her guitarist, Neil Girardo, they got married, but she kept the Benatar because it was a great name. So kudos to Neil. And they've been married 45-something years. I mean, what a great story about them keeping together in a world where nobody does.
21: In the Heat of the Night, Pat Benatar kicking off the seventh day this Sunday on KC.
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0: 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Nice one today. Getting warm. High of 85. Mostly sunny tonight. Little overcast. Low of 65. 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They clear that stall 270 eastbound past New Halls Ferry Road. They clear the other stall at 70 westbound before 170. And they clear that crash 55 southbound past Broadway. It's Aerosmith. So walk this way. We're KC.

0: Aerosmith Walk This Way on Kish 95. It's the AD show. Aerospace Kevin, please tell me you're not calling me from the toilet again.
1: To aggravate you.
0: Yep, in my mind, that's all you're doing, aggravating me. You're not sitting there, pants around your ankles, dropping kids off at pools.
1: Hey, look, I want to do a shout-out to my wife. Aww. We have been married today 42 years. It is our anniversary.
0: No kidding. Congratulations. Way to go, Aerospace Kevin.
1: Yeah. So I want to give her a shout-out. I don't know if you would call her Mrs. Aerospace or Mrs. Baseball. That's a toughie. I don't know what to call her.
0: Well, until she starts calling and identifies herself as something, just so people know exactly who we're talking about, way to go, Mrs. Aerospace Kevin. Good job at putting up with this little ray of sunshine for 42 years.
1: Got that right. All right, so I appreciate it, and I'll let you go on to your business.
0: Very, very good. No, I'm looking for the appropriate soundbite, but as it turns out, I don't have a soundbite that adequately sums up 42 years of marriage to a cranky dude.
1: Yeah, well, that was very good.
0: That was 42 years. Hold on. I must have one, but here. Oh, no, I've got one. This will work.
2: Are they built for speed or for comfort? Motorboat? You play the motorboat? You motorboat, son of a bitch. You old sailor, you. Where is she? She's still in the house? What is wrong with you?
0: Happy anniversary celebration to you.
1: All right, brother. Yeah, have a good one.
0: All right, man. Take it. Is that cool? Does that sum it up?
1: Oh, yes. Oh, for sure. Yes.
0: I think I have another one. Oh, yeah. Here's another one.
3: I was compensating for a small wiener.
0: How's that?
1: I like that one too.
0: All right, man. Hey, in all seriousness, lots of love to the both of you. Congratulations.
1: All right, thank you much. And as usual, see you, loser.
0: Later. Oh, no. unclean.
1: Sorry.
4: 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Brown & Brown.

0: don't trust this kid any further than I can throw him.
1: Oh, well, he's very popular. The sportos, motorheads, geeks, bloods, wastoids, dweebies, they all adore him.
2: A.D. Roundtree.
1: They think he's a righteous dude.
2: On KC95.
3: Oh, hey, you. Good morning. How's it going? How are you? It's A.D. Roundtree. If you're just getting here, welcome to this, your Tuesday edition of the A.D. Show. Yes, your Tuesday. Like every day that goes by, that, my friend, is another step that you are taking forward. You're doing awesome. Hang in there. You got this. You are a badass. And if you need something, if there's anything I can do for you to make your Tuesday better, hit me up and let me know. I'm here with you. I'm here for you. One of the ways I can do that is this. You'll have another chance to win your way to see Little River Band right around 8:30 in the 30-second song challenge. Also, fingers crossed, there will be a rock star in studio making an announcement about a show in the not-too-distant future. We'll see how that plays out. Right now, though, 974-1111. When was the last time you were unexpectedly moved to tears by seeing somebody or something in person? Because the tears, they were a-flowing for the U-Man this past weekend just gone by. Call me, 974-1111. Tell us about the person, the band, the place, or whatever the hell it was that unexpectedly got you emotional just by being there in person. Because as you know, over the course of the last year, there have been a lot of events honoring 50 years of the U-Man on KC. And this past Friday, just gone by, it was a pop-up store out in Belleville selling his honorary U-Man shirt for deep, deep discounts and sweet, sweet savings. And U-Man was broadcasting live with Learn during her shift. And they were, oh, so great. They were recreating all the old bits that they used to do together back in the day. And I just had to be there for it. Why? Well, little history with me and KC. They had asked me about coming to work here long before I showed up. And I basically fell in love with the station for numerous reasons, not least of which was listening to the two of them, U-Man and Learn. And essentially, they lured me here by saying, San Diego sucks. Wouldn't you like to come here and be part of something like this? And I thought, man, I would love to be part of something like this. This sounds like home. So that was great. But out of the pop-up store, the U-Man was rushed off of his feet by adoring listeners who'd been hearing his voice for decades. I saw more than one person in tears as the enormity of standing face-to-face with a guy who'd been there through so much of their life, all the high times, the low times, and all the times in between, hit them. People have cried when they meet me, and it's not because I'm a broadcaster of such great talent, skill, and significance that meeting me would reduce a person to tears. Far from it. It's just that when you have something that's been such a big part of your life for so long, suddenly standing there in person in front of you, it does something to you. I've had it happen to me at concerts, watching some of my favorite bands that I've loved since I was a kid. Happened with Beastie Boys, happened with Tom Petty, happened with Sting, happened when I heard Jerry Seinfeld tell some jokes that he's been telling for decades. And the next night at the U-Man's 50th anniversary classics concert with Jefferson Starship, Orleans, Firefall, Atlanta Rhythm Section, people would pass the U-Man. People would stop and give him gifts, and you would see it. You would see it start to happen. You'd see their eyes well up as they thanked him, and they took in a piece of time in person with a guy who's been the voice of their generation and their kids' generation, and now their kids' kids' generation. There's just something magical about being in the room with someone or something or some band that has been with you for so much of your life. It's a powerful thing. It also has potential to be a hilarious thing because these people started crying, they started sniffling, they got a little snotty, and then they went in to give the U-Man a hug. And there is always that moment where someone's crying, somebody else is hugging, John's trying to be gracious, and everybody's sort of pretending nobody has noticed the increasingly damp situation. I saw it on John's shoulder, a little mucusy collection of people's undying love and devotion to him. And it was a great and moving time in more ways than one. 974-1111. When was the last time you were unexpectedly moved to tears by seeing someone or something in person? Wait a second. I can't play that. I must now play something different. I'm going to play, let's do this. It's the Stones, Satisfaction, or Casey.

0: 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It's the AD show.
1: Casey, good morning. When was the last time seeing someone or something in person that was a big part of your life unexpectedly moved you to tears?
2: Well, when I was a kid, we had a rock band. I was 16 years old. We were playing down for a church in New Orleans, and we asked the hotel people if we could play on a patio
1: right. And
2: by the pool. And believe it or not, Alan Cooper was sitting over, you know, with some lady. I don't know if it was his wife or whatever. And I walked over and asked him if it was him. And he says, yes, I'm Alan Cooper. I said, well, we do a song, 18 and I'm like it. Yeah, 18 and I like
1: yeah.
2: it. And he says, well, do it. So us five black kids, we're black, playing rock. And he goes, play it. And we played it. And he said, you guys are good. And it just brought me to tears.
1: Oh, my God. Oh, my God. Like, I have goosebumps hearing this, man, because that is insane that you get an opportunity to play in front of the dude that made you want to pick up a guitar and sing songs in the first place.
2: Yep.
1: And then he says, that was good. You got the Alice Cooper seal of approval on your cover of an Alice Cooper song. That's unbelievable, bro.
2: Yeah, it was. We had a thing, so he said, you guys are good, man.
1: So
2: to be such a young age.
1: So cool. That doesn't happen to everyone. Like, very famously, the guys in Guns N' Roses were apparently a little bit crushed when Bob Dylan heard their version of Knocking on Heaven's Door and was like, man, I don't really care for what you did to my song.
2: Right. When I met Eddie Van Halen also.
1: Oh, my God.
2: I was a limo driver at that time, and I dropped him off at the Checker Dome. So it was way back in the 90s.
1: Yeah.
2: And I walked in, and I could hear him playing, and I walked in the room, and he was practicing, and he said, come on in.
1: Oh. Yep. I got to give me a limo driving gig. That's crazy. Yeah, no, seeing Eddie Van Halen putting in the work, practicing, getting ready. Oh, God. Yeah.
2: He's making all these crazy sounds. I'm like, I open the door and there he is sitting there.
1: That's another one that's giving me goosebumps right there, because that's not only did he change your life, he literally changed the world. He changed the world for all of us. And just walking in and being a fly on the wall while that's happening. And then, so the big question is, where'd you take Eddie Van Halen in your limo?
2: I picked him up at the. It was him and Sammy Hager and the rest of the band. I can't tell the whole story on what they did in that limo, but on the way to the where they played at. But I just dropped them off and they played again. I was at backstage and just listening. I'm like, man, this guy is incredible.
1: You know what Sammy Hagar and Eddie Van Halen do in your limo when you pick them up in the 90s?
2: What?
1: Anything they want to.
2: They did. And I raised the thing up and by the time we got there, I said, is everybody okay? And they go, we're cool now.
1: Dude, what is your name again?
2: My name is Reggie. That's
1: Reggie.
2: What people call me Rockin'. They call me Rockin' Reggie Red because I've been rocking since KC, since 1969. Yeah, Rockin' Reggie Red, that's me.
1: Well, dude, I got to run, but thank you so much for the story, Rockin' Reggie Red. Have a great one.
2: No problem. Thank you.
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1: No, look who it is. Good morning, Kevin.
4: Yeah, snuck in while you weren't looking.
1: Certain Kevin. Now, let me ask you this. Certain Kevin, who is here for a certain reason that we won't get into just yet. Have you ever played any, Pink Floyd songs in front of a member of Pink Floyd?
4: I have not.
1: Yeah, I mean, that's...
4: I did play it in front of a member of the Flaming Lips, who did it covered an entire Pink Floyd album.
1: Oh, wow. Which one? Was it Wayne?
4: It was Wayne.
1: He
4: walked in on El Monstero one year. At the pageant.
1: Just walked in. And did you have any idea he was going to be there?
4: We knew they were in town. We thought that it might happen. And there was a sighting. It's pretty awesome.
1: Were you just like, okay,
4: I don't know if you've ever heard their version of Dark Side of the Moon, but
1: yeah,
4: it's amazing.
1: It's something. That and she... That and the song about her using jelly is
4: correct.
1: Probably my favorite.
4: It's the one everybody knows, right?
1: Yeah, it really is. That one made the rounds. Hey, you'll have a chance to win your way and to see Little River Band right around 8:30 in the 30-second song challenge. We'll discuss with Kevin exactly why he's here shortly, all after we get somebody inducted into the Real Rock Army.
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1: Welcome to the Real Rock Army. John Toomey of Godfrey, Illinois, joins the Real Rock Army today. 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You're very lucky because you're being inducted by a member of the KC Air Staff and a member of El Monstero. Pretty good, right, Kevin?
4: Yeah, pretty good.
1: He's a transplant from Texas, but after traveling to St. Louis over many years, he said listening to KC was always a highlight of his visits. He fell in love with the bi-state and decided to retire to Godfrey. John once got to meet Van Halen on a 5150 tour, probably right around the same time Rockin' Reggie Reg was picking him up in limos.
4: Reggie was driving.
1: Yeah, with a backstage pass that he won on the radio from KC. His secret talent is being a hair metal trivia master. You should call him the College of Rock and Roll Knowledge. Welcome to the Real Rock Army, brother.
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1: 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The weather today, it's nice, mostly sunny, really warm, getting up to a high of 85 tonight. Overcast a little bit, getting down to a low of 65. Currently 59 with a real feel of 64 at the KC Studios. 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They cleared up the stalled vehicle 44 westbound past Arsenal Street. You know what that means, Kevin?
27: What does it mean?
1: It means the arsenal is no longer backed up. It nice. Also means that there are emergency vehicles on scene 64 westbound at McKnight Road. And they dealt with that crash 64 eastbound before Boone's Crossing Road. You should deal with your phone. 974-1111 is the number to get in and play for the 30-second song challenge and these tickets to see the Little River Band. And then we'll discuss exactly why our friend Kevin Gagnon Payne is in the studio.
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1: That too.

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1: You can do it!
2: 30-Second Song Challenge is brought to you by Universal Windows Direct. Like me, you're going to be saying, I love my windows. Just Joe, good morning, brother. How's it going?
3: How's it going, bud?
2: Did you say that where you are, there's a bird on the loose, so you're dealing with an avian predator whilst at the same time you're trying to name seven songs in 30 seconds and win your way in to see Little River Band?
3: Yeah.
2: Okay. Well, as much as the bird might be working against you, Kevin from El Monstero is in the room, and he's cheering for you. Isn't that right?
4: I am.
2: All right,
4: dude.
2: You can
3: do it. Awesome.
4: You guys can do it.
2: You can do it. Have you done this in the past? You've played before. Have you ever actually won?
3: One out of, like, 23.
2: Well, maybe it's about to be two out of 25. Three, two, one.
3: Oh. What the hell? You got another thing coming?
2: No. But it does sound similar. I just heard that. That makes sense.
3: Oh, it's Sammy Hagar.
2: Yeah.
3: Good Lord.
2: How many ways are there to rock, Joe?
3: There's only one way to rock.
2: Thank God. Okay. We ate up
3: bird,
2: a little bit more.
3: The bird.
2: Yes,
3: the bird.
2: Yes. You have the excuse of a random bird flying around your place of work. Does it look big and menacing?
3: It's like a hawk or something.
2: Really? Are you?
3: No, I don't know.
2: Okay. That would be a good excuse for not getting Sammy Hagar in St. Louis. All right, man. You have 8 seconds on the clock, and you have six songs left to go, so you're going to have to move a scotch quicker than that. Song number two.
3: Good Lord.

0: suck.
1: Yeah.
2: Nothing. You lose. I got my song too. We're getting there.
3: All right, man. We must go now. Talk to you soon, dude. It's Def Leppard and Photograph for Casey. And right after this, Kevin will tell us why he's here. Although the smart among you that have been already calling about this might have ascertained. Worst kept secret in St. Louis in a good way. We're Casey.

0: Def Leppard Photograph on KC95. It's the AD Show. I am in studio with a bass playing, remarkably handsome, erudite, charming, incredibly talented.
1: It's too bad my parents aren't allowed to hear this.
0: All of the above, Kevin Gagnepain from El Monstero. Good morning, dude.
1: Good morning. What's up?
0: Now, I've been getting calls about this visit. People being like, hey, is there any chance that we're going to get an El Monstero person in studio for any reason anytime soon? So there is a certain amount of anticipation that is already baked into what we're going to talk about. And I think a lot of people are already knowing, and a lot of people are currently hovering with their finger over a buy button as we speak. But right. Why don't you spill the highly obvious beans and let us know what we can look forward to? It's going to be awesome, man.
1: Okay, I'm here.

0: It's time to close your pool, so call me. No, that's not why I'm here. El Monstero.
1: Yes.
0: Is coming back for Christmas, for the holidays, like we do every year. To hang out with all of our friends and play some Pink Floyd, say hi to people we haven't seen in a while, think about the people that aren't there, and just have a great, it's a great holiday season.
1: It is
0: a great tradition.
1: Holiday tradition. 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Not one, not two, not three, not four, not five, not six, but seven shows. December 17th, 18th, 19th. Then you take a little breaky break. 21st, 22nd, 23rd, and 26th. Boxing Day. You're going to be playing on Boxing Day.
0: We are. For all you Canadians, celebrate with us.
1: And KC listeners get their first shot at tickets with a KC presale, which happens Thursday, the 1st of October at 10 a.m. And what, pray tell, Kevin from El Monstero, have you selected as the code word?
0: We're actually holding on to last year's sweet meat.
1: Sweet
0: all
1: meat.
0: All one word.
1: All one word.
0: You got to know how to spell it.
1: Plus, all one word, sweet meat, VIP soundcheck add-ons available for select shows and include, what do you get when you are VIP at an El Monstero show?
0: You get a special t-shirt designed for the VIP people. You get to come to soundcheck, hang out with us. We play through some songs. You get to see who the guest vocalist, guest guitarist is going to be that night because that's our only rehearsal with them. And we have drinks. We have drinks. We say hi to people. We hang out for a bit, talk about Pink Floyd and El Monstero memories and take photos. And it's fun. Good time.
1: I had been to the amphitheater show an awful lot. And last year was my first time out at the Pageant. And I have to say, it's so up close, personal, and present. The sound is unreal. And like, it was one of those things where people are like, you never seen this before? I was like, I knew they were good. I didn't know they were this good. I could really hear this.
0: Were you sitting in a place where you could hear the surround sound? Because we actually put surround sound in the Pageant when we do the show.
1: Was that what it
0: really
1: is?
0: Cool.
1: I'm not smart enough to realize I was like... This is pristine.
0: Our engineers and lighting and all those people at Logic and Gateway Pyrotechnics, these other companies that work with us are all fantastic.
1: Well, it was really, really something. It's a holiday tradition for the entire city of St. Louis. I know right now there are people warming up their fingers, getting ready to be like, I'm going to all seven nights and
0: please.
1: Going backstage. I'm going to get hammered with Kevin from El Monstero. It's going to be awesome.
0: I won't be getting hammered, but I will definitely give you drinks and we can get
1: you gotta party like rock stars.
0: There's plenty of other people around me getting hammered.
1: Right.
0: So you won't be alone.
1: Yes, it's gonna be a good time for all concerned. You wanna hang around a little bit and do some Pink Floyd next?
0: Yeah, let's do it.
1: All right. Also, right around 9:35 in the College of Rock and Roll Knowledge, there will be another chance for you to win your way in to see Foghat. Hang tight, we're KC.
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19: Hey everybody, it's Mark Close. We're here with Skip Weber of Weber Chevrolet. 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
20: You know, I love Pat Benatar. She was the queen of rock and roll in those days. And she started out, her maiden name was like Leibowitz or something like that.
19: Unpronounceable, yeah.
20: And then she married a guy named Benatar when she was doing like the club circuit. And they divorced right before she got famous. So she kept his name because it was a great stage name. Then, after meeting her guitarist, Neil Giraudo, they got married, but she kept the Benatar because it was a great name. So kudos to Neil. And they've been married 45-something years. I mean, what a great story about them keeping together in a world where nobody does.
19: In the Heat of the Night, Pat Benatar kicking off the seventh day this Sunday on Casey.
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1: 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It's nice out there, isn't it, Kevin from El Monstero?
0: It's been beautiful this week.
1: It is beautiful. We are enjoying it.
0: It's a great time to get your air conditioner worked on right now because you don't really need it.
1: No. This is true. This is 100% true. Mostly sunny, very, very warm. Actually, today, getting up to a high of 85. So,
0: it's a little warm today.
1: Yeah, a little bit of undermoob sweat if you don't have the AC working.
0: I don't know anything. I don't work in weather.
1: Tonight, overcast, low of 65, currently 59 with a real feel of 64 at KC Studios. 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There is a crash 64 eastbound before Boone's Crossing. They cleared up those emergency vehicles at 64 westbound at McKnight, and they've cleared that crash 70 eastbound at Missouri River. We have just announced the series of El Monstero shows happening this holiday season at the pageant. More on that right after, really what we should be playing around now. It's Young Lust. We're Casey.

0: 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Are we reaching?
1: Pink Floyd and Young Lust on KC95. It's the AD Show in studio with Kevin from El Monstera. Good morning, brother. How are you?
2: I am doing fantastic. How are you?
1: Very, very excited at the shows that you have just announced. KC95, Real Rock Radio, Weber Chevrolet presents the definitive U.S. Pink Floyd tribute experience, El Monstera, live at the pageant. Seven shows starting on December 17th and going all the way through to the 26th. The dates are scattered this year. Please explain. Explain well, yourself, Kevin.
2: Well, you know, it's the holidays and people are busy. So yes, we try to work around Christmas and Christmas Eve. We've done shows on Christmas in the past. It's okay. But, you know, people have kids. And
1: yes,
2: their kids are coming to the show now. So,
1: yeah, it's true.
2: You know, we just spread it around. So we try to do no more than three in a row, take a couple days off, three more in a row, and avoid those holidays.
1: Very, very good.
2: But wrap them up nicely.
1: We love the holiday avoidance. This is good times.
2: Yes.
1: So we can all be with our families, and then we can escape from our families and enjoy some rock and roll after we've had just about enough turkey and palpable tension that reminds us of why we only put up with these people twice a year.
2: Correct. We can and celebrate Boxing Day together.
1: Casey, good morning. Are you, like the rest of us, and all very stoked about the upcoming El Monstera shows at the pageant?
3: Hell yeah!
1: This is unsurprising news. How many times do you think you've seen El Monstera at this stage in the game?
3: Oh my gosh. Well, I was late to the show. I didn't start seeing them until 2010. There were so many years that we went five and six nights. Oh, it's well over 50 by this point.
1: Right. 50 El Monstera shows. Kevin, this is not an unusual story that you hear, that people have seen you like tens of times.
2: I'm Melissa.
1: Yeah.
2: Hi, Melissa.
3: Hi, Kevin. How you doing?
2: Good.
1: You hear over and over again that people come back 50, 60 times to see El Monstera. For you, what is it that keeps you coming back over and over again? Because there's something magical about it. I know what it is for me, but what is it for you?
3: First, it's a friend. There is a whole group of us that not only have started the fan club, the KC Crazy, I have met so many of my best friends because of, oh gosh, look at what you did to me, AD.
1: See?
3: Just sitting out in front of the pageant and pre-partying and having a good time, and we all just came together, and now we do this as an annual thing. I mean, we're actually in the process now of planning our events around this so we can get our friends party together, and when's the free party going to be, and when are we doing our gift exchange, and everything is based on these dates.
1: Well,
3: and so thank you to everybody in El Monstera for what you did to bring together this awesome community. And second, because the shows are always so gosh darn good.
1: Yeah.
3: Every night is a little something different, and there's nothing as good as live, and these guys just freaking nail it every single time.
1: And it really speaks to something that you guys say on stage, like, we all did this together.
2: Yeah, 100%.
1: It's not a me, it's a we with El Monstera, and you're very, very clear about it. And there's something magical about that thing where it's more than just a band on stage kicking ass and an audience enjoying
2: it's not us and them, it's we are we.
3: There's your new t-shirt slogan, Kevin. It's not us and them, it's we and we.
1: Opening seven shows, December 17th, 18th, 19th, 21st, 22nd, 23rd, and 26th. Am I getting that right, Kevin?
2: That's correct.
1: And the pre-sale Thursday, October 1st, 10 a.m. Kia password.
2: Sweet meat.
1: Sweet meat. We will see you there.
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1: Kevin, you gonna hang out? I'm gonna give out an Alice Cooper keyword directly after BTO. That sounds like something that'll keep a rock star in a studio, right?
2: What else am I gonna do?
1: 100%. What else are you gonna do? Except maybe go practice or something. I don't know. Whatever rock stars do. We're KC.

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1: Vincent is your keyword. Vincent is your keyword. Do you know, Kevin from El Monstero, what Alice Cooper's real last name is?
2: Oh, I should know that. No,
1: yeah.
2: I don't.
1: One Frenchman to another, he said, giving you a little hinty hint.
2: I don't know.
1: Vincent Fournier. Is that how you'd pronounce it?
2: Sure.
1: Yeah, sure. Absolutely. Why not? However, now that you've put the keyword in the app, let's get back to the business at hand. And that would be El Monstero.
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5: Oh, it's really dusty in here.
3: Picks out some long-lost favorites and tells the stories behind them. This is the AD Round Treat.
1: 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We are here because Kevin from El Monstero popped by to talk about, in case you missed it, the definitive U.S. Pink Floyd tribute experience, El Monstero Live at the Pageant. How many shows?
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2: Sweet Meat.
1: And you can go VIP style, right?
2: That's true. Mm-hmm. It's an add-on, buy a ticket, and the VIP add-on is soundcheck and t-shirt, poster, drinks, conversations, and photos.
1: What is it like to have scaled the meteoric heights of St. Louis celebrity where people will go like, I got to get a pass because I really have to talk to Kevin from El Monstero?
2: Well, I would love to think that that's why they do it.
1: Uh-huh.
2: However, I think the real reason is you can buy a GA ticket, but you're in the door early, so you get to scope out the greatest GA spot.
1: Oh, see? You're giving away the keys to the kingdom.
2: I am. Yeah. And you get a cool t-shirt. And you have to talk to me.
1: And you get some scintillating conversation. Station with Kevin from El Monstero.
2: We can talk about Alice Cooper's last name. We've
1: been talking about the fact that people cried when they met Hewlett out and about when we were celebrating
2: that,
1: his
2: yeah.
1: 50th. And this is 100% true. I understand how that happens because they've been
2: totally
1: such a big
2: it.
1: Part of your life. We've talked about the fact, well, the woman who called earlier, all excited for your show, she started crying when she talked about what it was your show's meant to her because of the community that has been built around El Monstero by you and the people that come to it. When was the last time you went to a show and got a little misty-eyed, Kevin, from El Monstero?
2: You know, it's happened a bunch of times. Honestly, I'm pretty emotional, and I'm somewhat of an empath.
1: Hey, music is here to help us feel the feelings. This is 100%. Why it matters.
2: I just recently went to Austin, Texas, and saw my favorite band, Silverada, that mm-hmm. probably very few KSHE listeners have ever heard before. And they were doing a record in store, releasing their new album, and they broke into this song called Living Proof, and it's the story of, you know, the guy's here and he's proof of this life that he's led and his dad being around and all that stuff. Mm. And it just hit me. It hit me and I started to lose it, like in a record store full of people. I'm looking around going, I hope nobody can see this. How about Hollywood Casino Amphitheater, Chris uh-huh. Stapleton,
1: uh-huh.
2: When he does Either Way, holy
1: right.
2: crap.
1: Ah.
2: Eddie Vedder doing Just Breathe. Come on. God. How do you keep your eyes dry
1: you
2: during
1: don't.
2: That?
1: You're
2: you
1: not supposed
2: you
1: to.
2: You can't.
1: I was going through a thing many years ago. I was living in Houston, and my buddy, the promotions director at that radio station at the time, knew how much the Police meant to me. And he was like, I got something that'll turn your frown upside down. I got some front row tickets to see Sting and Paul Simon. And I was like, really? Okay. This is not how I wanted to see him for the first time, but I'll take what the hell I can get. And I go, and it's amazing, and like Sting and Paul Simon come out on stage. He breaks into Brand New Day, not even one of my favorites, and here come the waterworks. The entire
2: Isn't it
1: show.
2: Awesome when it just catches you.
1: Yeah, except for the fact that it was a larger venue and there was a Jumbotron and the camera was fixed directly on me bawling my eyes out for more or less the entirety of the show. My buddy, who was back in the way, worse seats that he sacrificed that he was sitting in as a sacrifice to give me the good ones, was just like, stop crying. You're bumming everybody the hell out.
2: Now you have a lifetime of storytelling.
1: It's kind of true. All right, man. Well, bearing in mind something that is going to move people to tears, not only because of the beauty of the performance, but because of what it means to everybody that's there in the house. You want to set this one up?
2: Sure. And there's been plenty of tears shed during this song at the summer show. I Wish You Were Here. One of the greatest Pink Floyd songs.
1: One of the greatest songs. I think it's one of the greatest things of all time. This is one of the greatest things humanity has ever achieved. And we're going to see it on stage at the Pageant. Seven shows starting December 17th all the way through the 26th. Pre-sale Thursday, October 1st, 10 a.m. Password, Sweet Meat. We hope you will be there.

0: six pack. You all excited for El Monstero?
1: Good morning to you, AD. Good morning, Kevin.
2: Morning.
0: Kevin's on his way out the door. Okay. He's got rock star stuff to do. Are you?
1: Okay. We'll see you later, Kev.
0: What's cracking, six pack?
1: Yeah, well, I am. I'm looking forward to another year at El Monstero. And if you have been living under a rock and you've never heard these guys, you really got to go see it. For the first time, I was just blown away how good and how crisp and clear and how much they sounded like Pink Floyd, which just blew me away. Mm-hmm. Couldn't believe it. Mm-hmm. And you guys are just the most talented bunch of groups that I've almost ever seen.
0: Listen, so, Six Pack, are you getting all choked up talking about this too?
1: Well, a little bit, yeah. It's just great to see how the community comes together for you guys. As you said, AD, this could never. I don't think this could happen in any other town.
0: Absolutely. Not. Kevin from El Monstero, thank you so much for being here. Oh, we're going let's on-air hug. You can't see it, but we're hugging. Oh, you smell good. You smell like success. I cannot wait to see you this coming December, and I'm sure you'll be back in studio not too distant future. Later, bro. Take care. Your next chance to win your way in to see Foghat of the Pageant on the Twang and Bang Tour happens right around 9:35.
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0: The Talk on Keish 95. It's the AD Show. 974-1111. Keishy, good morning. Who's this?
1: This is Ron.
0: Oh, Ron. What's up, man?
1: I'm calling out the goldfish swallowing.
0: We found out that a fraternity in Arizona got suspended because they were making, as a form of initiation, people binge drink and swallow live goldfish straight out of Animal House. What did you have to add to this conversation?
1: Well, you a Lake of the Ozarks dweller?
0: I know, but I'm familiar with people that are.
1: There's a place at the Lake of the Ozarks called Big Dick's Halfway Inn.
0: Oh. Yeah.
1: And you can shoot a minnow and ring the bell and get a t-shirt.
0: It seems inhumane, but, you know, what's the difference between that and the tuna fish sandwich?
1: Yeah, exactly. Done it many times.
0: Oh, you have? What's that like? Oh, do you feel it swimming around inside of you?
1: Yeah, it's really funny what they feel when they go down your throat.
0: Well, I got to tell you, you're not really selling the whole idea.
1: It's a lot of fun. Everybody gets involved.
0: What's the line to the bathroom like afterwards?
1: Fishy.
0: Oh, God.
1: I learned that from you.
0: Yeah. You are really some fin else. Way to carpe the diem. Well, I mean, it's good that you eat fish. You know why fish are so thin?
1: Why are fish so thin?
0: They eat fish.
1: That's kind of fishy.
0: Later, man. We should probably scale back. We don't want people to tuna me out. All right. Must move on, despite the fact that I was krilling it. 974-1111 to get in on the phones. Play the College of Rock and Roll Knowledge against Craig. Brain the size of a planet, Rutledge. For these tickets, go see Foghat. We'll do it right after the old Akadaka. It's Thunderstruck with Keishy.

0: Enroll today, stchaz.edu. Tony, good morning. How's it going, brother?
1: Good, AD. How you guys doing?
0: So far, good. So good. Are you ready to take on Craig Brain, the size of a planet?
2: Planet.
0: Rutledge in this Battle of Rock Wits for these tickets to go see Foghat on their Twang and Bang tour at the pageant?
2: Nice.
0: Yeah.
1: All right, I'll do the best I can.
0: All right, man. Great to see you, Craig.
2: Yes, sir.
0: You must wait outside the studio.
2: You got it.
0: Question number one. According to Robert Plant of Led Zeppelin, what had it been a long time since he did? Let me phrase it another way. Been a long time since I blanked.
1: Rock and roll.
0: Question number two. True or false? AC/DC's Back in Black was the band's first album with Brian Johnson.
1: True.
0: Question number three. What do Machine Head, Burn, and Stormbringer all have in common?
1: I'm not sure, but I'll guess, and I'll just say the same lead singer.
0: Question number four is, of course, a dramatic reading of rock lyrics. I used to be such a sweet, sweet thing till they got a hold of me. I opened the door for little old ladies. I helped the blind to see. I got no friends because they read the papers. They can't be seen with me, and I'm getting real shot down, and I'm feeling mean. Are the lyrics to which Casey song?
1: I know this. I just can't.
0: It is a common...
1: I don't have an answer.
0: Well, it's on the tip of your tongue, but that's what makes the game fun. And finally, question number five, the master class question. I am sadly no longer with us. I played guitar and sang in an enormous 80s band. I also had a successful solo career. I was married to a woman who was way too hot for me, and I was a successful producer producing the debut album by Weezer, convincing them to put Buddy Holly on the record when they didn't want them to, rocketing their career off to great success. But who am I?
1: I want to say on the second log, yes, John Lennon.
0: All right, come on back in here, Craig. Our boy done good.
2: Okay.
0: He got three out of potential five, right?
2: Okay.
0: Good job, dude. Question number one. According to Led Zeppelin, what had it been a long time since they'd done?
2: Certainly not write Lord of the Rings songs. It's been a long time since they rock and roll.
0: Rock and roll is correct. You are tied up 1-1. Question number two. True or false? AC/DC's Back in Black was the band's first album with Brian Johnson.
2: True.
0: That is true. You're both right. 2-2. Question number three. What do Machine Head, Burn, and Stormbringer all have in common?
2: Machine Head, Burn, and Stormbringer. Well, technically they're all one-word titles. let's go with those are songs by Deep Purple.
0: Those are all Deep Purple albums. I'll take that. Our boy Tony said same lead singer. I guess I'll take that as well. Question number four. Oh, although, I don't know.
2: Could be covered.
0: True. I didn't. Oh, gosh. Oh, can open worms everywhere. If we get into a tiebreak situation, we'll see how we do. Right. Question number four is, of course, a dramatic reading of rock lyrics. I used to be such a sweet, sweet thing till they got a hold of me. I opened doors for little old ladies. I helped the blind to see. I've got no friends because they read the papers. They can't be seen with me. And I'm getting real shot down, and I'm feeling mean. Are the lyrics which Casey song?
2: That would be Evening Jock on Casey, Alice Cooper's No More Mr. Nice Guy.
0: You are absolutely right, and you pull ahead. 4-3, question number 5 is, of course, the masterclass question. Are we going for a clean sweep on this? I am sadly no longer with us. I played guitar and I sang in a massive 1980s band. I also had a successful solo career, and I was a producer of some note, producing

0: everyone and everything up to and including the debut album by Weezer. I convinced them to put Buddy Holly on the record when they didn't want to have it go on there, and that rocketed their career off to great success. Also, I was married to a woman that was entirely too hot for me. Who am I?
1: That last one makes me go to Rick Ocasek, so let's go with that.
0: You are absolutely right, Rick Ocasek of the Cars. 5 out of 5. Tony, you did great, but you were vanquished by an unbeatable performance from Craig, Brain the Size of a Planet Rutledge. Planet. We'll get you hooked up with
2: good
0: something.
2: Good job, Craig.
1: But, thank you, Tony.
0: But you must do the talk of shame. I'm Tony, and I flunked out of the College of Rock and Roll Knowledge.
2: I'm Tony, and I flunked out of the College of Rock and Roll Knowledge.
0: But we love you anyway. I used to be such a sweet, sweet thing till they got a hold of me. I opened doors for little old ladies. I helped the blind to see. But now, no more Mr. Nice Guy, okay, she?

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12: Hey, Izzy, what's going on?
13: Well, Eddie, I've been a little busy with the kids getting ready to go back to school and all.
12: Well, wait a minute. What exactly is back to school?
13: Well, Eddie, that's kind of means when the kids actually go back to school after a long summer.
12: Well, I never really did spend a lot of time in school, so I never got really excited about going back to school. I always hear about it. Doesn't sound all that great to me.
13: Yeah, I kind of remember it that way. I guess that's why you know how to throw such a good time.
12: That kind of why you know how to throw such a good curveball. Yeah, I did kind of trade in my books for some beers and some boogie.
13: Yeah, I hear you. But for most people, going back to school is an important time of the year. Time for us adults to have a little bit more fun.
12: I just like going back to Fast Eddie. 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If you're 21 and in the mood and you want to get back to Fast Eddie, come on over and hang out with me at Fast Eddie's Bon Air. I think we both made the right move. We're doing pretty good with beer and baseball.
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0: ZZ Top and Sharp Dress Man on KC95. It's the AD show. That is it for me, though. Thank you so much for hanging. Thank you for being part of my KC Morning family. As always, this time that you and I spent together, it's best part of the day. Thank you so much to Kevin from El Monstero for coming in and announcing this run of El Monstero shows at the pageant. The year is getting ready to go bye-bye. The presale happens, by the way, 10 a.m. Thursday morning. Code word, sweet meat. And because the year is wrapping up, if you are like me, you're getting a little bit anxious because the deadline is re-approaching. If you filed an extension, you and me must eventually deal with the reality that this guy is coming for us. I've got to figure that out before the end of the month. 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It is the Beatles. It's Taxman. We're Casey. Later.
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0: 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Starting this Thursday, Rocktober 1st. All month long. Monday through Saturday. 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

Pink Floyd, Wish You Were Here at Thrill Rock Radio, KC95. We're kind of having a Pink Floyd experience today because, well, El Monstero was announced, and it's 7 shows in December. Thursday, December 17th, Friday the 18th, Saturday the 19th, Monday the 21st, Tuesday the 22nd, Wednesday the 23rd, and Saturday the 26th. There's going to be a KC presale that happens this Thursday at 10 a.m. The code word, and don't tell anybody, the code word for the KC presale is all one word, and it's sweet meat, okay? And then El Monstero tickets go on sale this Friday at 10 a.m. We have all the details at KC95.com. And I also saw that Roger Waters is going to be returning to St. Louis in 2027. He's going to close out this extensive tour at the Fabulous Fox Theater September 25th. So we're about, you know, a year away from that. But tickets are going on sale, I guess, sometime in the next week as well for Roger Waters. So big Pink Floyd announcement day in St. Louis. Love to see that. I'm Lauren. I'll be with you all the way until 2 o'clock. Here's Aerosmith.

People are pissed off that Pat Smear was smoking at the VMAs. And to be honest with you, I watched that clip of them getting the Vanguard Award on Sunday night. And that was the thing I noticed least. I mean, I don't know what that means for me. I'm a child of the 80s, I guess, and everybody was smoking back then. But, you know, I mainly thought Dave Grohl should have talked. That's what I thought people were all in an uproar about, because Chris Novoselic did all of the talking, which I love, too. But, yeah, everybody's big mad about Pat Smear smoking. And honestly, if that's what you're big mad about, you have not been paying attention. Here's Motley Crue.

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It's KC95. Saturday Night Live star Michael Che, we love him from Weekend Update. He is set for his third Netflix stand-up special called Michael Che, shot in Minnesota. It's going to have an October 13th premiere, and the special was filmed at the Fitzgerald Theater in St. Paul, Minnesota, and follows his previous Netflix special, Michael Che Matters, and Michael Che, Shame the Devil. I love Michael Che, and I love Colin Jost a lot, too. So anytime they're going to be doing a special, it's cool to see them out of the SNL desk and actually unedited and doing a more long-form comedy, which, you know, all of those players on SNL can do and go off into their own right. I believe Seth Meyers is on the new podcast for the Smartless podcast, which is Jason Bateman and Will Arnett and Sean Hayes. Hilarious if you've never listened to it. And Seth Meyers is kind of pulling the curtain. It's showing us a peek behind the curtain about how SNL alums go on to be like Tina Fey and make 30 Rock, or be like Amy Poehler and go off to make Parks and Rec. And it's just fascinating to know that these funny people have been writers for a long time and go off to do all these bigger things. So support them when you can if you like that sort of thing. Here's Robert Palmer. It's KC.

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2: And it's zombie, Z-O-M-B-I-E, zombie. 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
2: 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No bet fees ever with the world's largest sports book. Now at your fingertips in Illinois and Missouri. So the playoffs begin today. Fanatics has released the top-selling jerseys of the 2026 season, and nobody is surprised at all. There's four players from the Los Angeles Dodgers that are in the top 10. And so let's start with number 10. Juan Soto from the New York Mets is number 10 on the most selling. I'm going to botch some names here, so prepare yourselves. Yoshinobu Yamamoto from the Los Angeles Dodgers. Number 8, Mookie Betts from the Dodgers. The Philadelphia Phillies, Bryce Harper. Number 6, Freddie Freeman from the Dodgers. Number 5, Fernando Tatis Jr. from the Padres. Also number 4 on this list, Ronald Acuna Jr. from the Braves. Pete Crow Armstrong from the Cubs at number 3. Aaron Judge from the Yankees at number 2. And the number 1 selling jersey from the MLB is, of course, Los Angeles Dodgers Shohei Ohtani. So there you go. I may have botched some names. I apologize for that. I'm not really a sports fan if you can't figure that out.
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20: Hey everybody, it's Mark Close. We're here with Skip Weber of Weber Chevrolet. He's going to tell us about the Weber Automotive Album of the Week. 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
21: You know, I love Pat Benatar. She was queen of rock and roll in those days. And she started out, her maiden name was like Leibowitz or something like that.
20: Unpronounceable, yeah.
21: And then she married a guy named Benatar when she was doing like the club circuit. And they divorced right before she got famous. So she kept his name because it was a great stage name. Then, after meeting her guitarist, Neil Girardo, they got married, but she kept the Benatar because it was a great name. So kudos to Neil. And they've been married 45-something years. I mean, what a great story about them keeping together in a world where nobody does.
20: In the Heat of the Night, Pat Benatar kicking off the seventh day this Sunday on Casey.
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3: Today's newest member is John Toomey of Godfrey, Illinois, and he's a transplant from Texas. He traveled to St. Louis many years and said he loved listening to KC. It was always a highlight of his visits, and then he fell in love with the bi-state and decided to retire in Godfrey, Illinois. How cool is that? See, sometimes we do get people. A lot of people go down to Florida or out to Arizona. No, no. Sometimes people retire in Godfrey, Illinois. Once John got to meet Van Halen on the 5150 tour with the backstage pass that he won on the radio, so that's pretty tight. And his secret talent is being a hair metal music trivia master. Well, I love that, John Toomey. Maybe you'll come out to a KC trivia night sometime. Here's some hair metal in a different form. Metallica, Fade to Black on KC.

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That is Hart, and this is KC95. We used to play Greta Van Fleet pretty regularly, and we don't anymore. And that's fine. Sometimes bands come, and sometimes they go. But they have a new album that's called Palace for the People, and they're going to have a listening party for 125 independent record stores on October 5th, and the album is due out October 9th. And there's a couple of record stores here in the area that will be doing a listening party. So if you love Greta Van Fleet and you're like, oh, I want to hear more of them, go to Joe's Records at the South County Mall, again, on October 5th, or to the Lovely Loop, to the Vintage Vinyl, because they will be having the listening party, okay? So there you go. That's your Greta Van Fleet news on KC.

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2: 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It was on this day in 1992 that the second album from Alice in Chains, Dirt, goes on sale, and it was their biggest ever, selling over 4 million copies. So let's revisit that record and hear two off of it, starting with this one called Rain When I Die.

0: 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Starting this Thursday, Rocktober 1st. All month long. Monday through Saturday. We're putting the spotlight on a different real rock artist every day. 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
3: I'm John Hewlett, and here's your Rock History Report for September 29th. On this day in 1979, the Police scored their first number one hit in the UK with Message in a Bottle. The song also topped the charts in Ireland and reached number five in Australia, but despite its popularity in England and Ireland, Message in a Bottle puzzlingly stalled in the U.S., topping out at number 74. Later, however, it would go on to become one of the most celebrated songs in the band's sterling discography. And on this day in 2004, Keith Moon's five-piece drum kit, custom-made for The Who drummer in 1968, sold for $215,000 in London to an American collector, setting a world auction record for a set of drums. And that's this day in rock history for September 29th on KC95.
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It's KC95. So a new video from Scott Weiland live album, which is due out October 23rd, has been released. You can look up Unglued on YouTube if you want to see what that's going to be all about. And in the meantime, here's Big Empty from STP.

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Get that cocaine off the records. Hey, it's Lauren with you for a little bit longer. So if you follow me on socials, I do a lot of posting on Instagram. That's mainly my one love as far as social media goes is Instagram. You can follow me at Lauren versus Radio. And many of you, I think I got like over 30,000 people following me on Facebook at Lauren Radio. And I don't know if you realize this or not, but Facebook and Meta, they have decided to start charging public figures and companies, bands, all sorts of, you know, in quotes, professional pages that are not our personal pages. And it sucks because they only let you have so many links that you can share. And when you're trying to, you know, support a radio station or a band or, hey, this is our new music, and you're trying to link up to it, it's not allowing it anymore. And so I found myself really taking pumping the brakes on Facebook because I think it's outrageous that they want us to pay like $400 a year to access something we've been playing with now for 20 years and doing just fine. And so that's why you won't see as many links being shared on my page and whatnot. I don't really know what Casey's going to do with the main page if we're going to pay that fee because we are business and we're trying to make things work. But as far as me, that's why you're going to see a lot more photos and things of that sort. It's going to be more of like a spoken word type of event, more so than actually pushing you over to a link. So we'll try to make it work. But I had some people reach out and they're like, why aren't you posting as much anymore? Is everything okay? And everything is okay. But the billionaires over at Meta are trying to squeeze every damn dollar out of us they can. And I'm just not down with that. So damn the man, Mark Zuckerberg, you can suck it.

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We should have some fantastic news for you once Rocktober hits with how you could possibly see Metallica. So be stay tuned for that. And you never know who you're going to run into, especially when it's James Hetfield, like at the Punk Rock Museum in Las Vegas. So he was in there just looking around, which it's a really cool museum. He was featured in an Instagram post thanking him for visiting and encouraging fans to attend the upcoming shows at the Sphere. And yeah, James Hetfield just walking around Vegas, taking in the Punk Rock Museum, which you should maybe go see whenever you're out there too. It's pretty fantastic. And Metallica is set to debut its residency at the Sphere on Thursday and Saturday nights, and it's all kicking off very soon.

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The New York Times polled TV critics and showrunners and had the best TV shows of the 21st century. I don't have time to give you 100 of them, but I will give you the top 10, starting with Atlanta. Number 9, Curb Your Enthusiasm. 30 Rock at number 8. Veep at number 7. Game of Thrones, which if you're like us, you will be starting for the winter season. That came in at number 6. Fleabag, Succession, Mad Men at number 3. The Wire at number 2. And the number 1 best show of the 21st century is Breaking Bad. So there you have it. Some of these are great inspirations, too, for Halloween if you're maybe in need. So check that list out. Here's Queen.

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14: 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A chick who doesn't fuck. 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
2: 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We're going to go back to a compilation album that came out in 1994 called Unboxed. And this was Sammy Hagar. It was pretty much his recording career under Geffen Records, and there's a ton of fantastic songs in this. But we're going to focus on one of the unreleased songs that came out with this compilation, and it's called High Hopes. Keep your hopes high, all right, everybody? Tim Virgin is coming at you next. You can follow me on Instagram, Threads, and Facebook if you want, at Learn vs. Radio. I'll see you tomorrow, St. Louis.

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the keyword at the top of the hour for Alice tickets. It was tour, T-O-U-R. That's the key she had. What's going on? Tim Bergey. Let's get things rolling. Coming up at 3 o'clock, we're heading commercial free, so get ready for that.

0: and louder than ever. Rocktober on KG95. Starting this Thursday, Rocktober 1st. All month long. Monday through Saturday. We're putting the spotlight on a different real rock artist every day. 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
3: I'm John Hewlett, and here's your rock history report for September 29th. On this day in 1979, the Police scored their first number one hit in the UK with Message in a Bottle. The song also topped the charts in Ireland and reached number five in Australia, but despite its popularity in England and Ireland, Message in a Bottle puzzlingly stalled in the U.S., topping out at number 74. Later, however, it would go on to become one of the most celebrated songs in the band's sterling discography. And on this day in 2004, Keith Moon's five-piece drum kit, custom-made for The Who drummer in 1968, sold for $215,000 in London to an American collector, setting a world auction record for a set of drums. And that's This Day in Rock History for September 29th on KSHE 95.
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5: 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Tonight, mostly cloudy, low 66. Tomorrow, sunny, high of 90. That's your KC Weather.
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Yes, so I have a driving playlist that when I get on the bike and I ride, I play. That song is one of the top three songs that get me going on that playlist. I can be driving anywhere, and the minute Lick It Up comes on, all hell breaks loose. I mean, in a safe way, of course.

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1: If you can live in your sense.

Leppard. Got another keyword coming up. If you missed the one this hour, it was tour, because you'll be able to go see this guy in November on the 10th, Stiefel. It's going to be a good time seeing Alice Cooper. So each and every top of the hour, get that into the KC app. Let's go. School's out.

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Tim Virgin. Big announcement this morning. Christmas came a little early for your holiday shows. El Monstero at the Pageant, kicking off on December 17th, going to the 18th, 19th, 21st, 22nd, 23rd, and the final show will be December 26th. 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

lot of people got to see Robert Plant at the pageant just a couple weeks back. That was good times. And if you didn't, hopefully he's going to keep going, man. I don't see Robert Plant doing much more than keeping on touring on. So hopefully we'll get to see him again soon here in St. Louis. It's Casey.

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T-H-E-A-T-E-R. 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
2: 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Today we welcome John Toomey from Godfrey, Illinois, to the Real Rock Army. John's originally from Texas, but says listening to Casey was always one of the highlights whenever he visited St. Louis. He liked the area so much, he even retired here in Godfrey. Look at that. Welcome, Texan. And this is pretty cool. John once won backstage passes and got to meet Van Halen on the 5150 tour, man. Out of all those, that was one of the greatest tours ever. He also claims to be a hair metal trivia master. So, John, we may have to test you on that someday with AD. AD will put you to the test, trust me. Welcome to the Real Rock Army, John. Everybody else, you want to be a part of it, you can enlist with Sweetmeat at KC95.com.

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3: 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Virgin's final.
2: All right, on this day back in 1992, Stone Temple Pilots released their debut album, Core. Think about what was happening then. It was Pearl Jam, it was Nirvana, it was Alice in Chains, it was Soundgarden, and it was Stone Temple Pilots. These guys changed everything just like those bands did. And man, what a debut album this was. Everybody knows Plush, Creep, Sex Type Thing, but Core was loaded way deeper with other singles like Dead and Bloated and this song, Cracker Man. I love this song so much. This is STP at their heaviest. Dean, Robert, Eric, and Scott Weiland just sounding completely unhinged on top. It's awesome. Core would go on to sell more than 8 million copies in the U.S., and this was just the beginning for one of the greatest rock bands of the 90s. So Let's Do It, released 34 years today. Stone Temple Pilots, Let's Do It. It's Cracker Man, and this is Virgin's Vinyl on Real Rock Radio.

0: 34 years ago today, that album Core from Stone Temple Pilots came out, the very first time we ever heard those guys. Back in 1990, what is it, three? Yeah, I think this one was us.
1: 34 years ago, it been 92.
0: So there you go. For Virgin Vinyl, wrapping that one up. Speaking of Scott Weiland, Highlands, by the way.
1: Hey, Tim.
0: It's Casey. I had, through the years of radio, those guys from those years I was very tight with because we kind of like grew up in radio together as those guys got bigger and bigger. And Scott was very, I would see him a lot in different cities and do a lot of things with him. And he gave me one of those bullhorns. So the bullhorn in that song, he would go on stage and scream in the bullhorn, usually give them out, sign them. I had one of those, and I don't know where it is.
1: Yeah, past tense. I don't like that past tense sense usage.
0: I had it in my office when I was in a radio station in Chicago. I remember it.
1: Yeah.
0: And it's, I don't know what I did with it. And you know, I had a storage space that got ransacked one time, and it may have been there, but he was a very good guy, man. Went through a lot of pain and trying to get sober a lot in different times. But, yeah, somewhere in the world, somebody has my Scott Weiland bullhorn.
2: KC traffic.
1: You don't think it might turn up as you go through your stuff?
0: Send it to KC95. P.O. Box. Yeah, no, I don't know. Maybe it will.
1: Yeah,
0: I get so much stuff.
1: And you might get some more stuff at Metallica this weekend.
0: Yeah, going to Metallica tomorrow. After I get out of here, hop on a plane. And Thursday night, big show. It's the first show at the Sphere.
1: And you've never been to the Sphere yet,
0: never
1: right?
0: Been to Sphere. Never. I mean, I've been to Metallica shows a lot.
1: Sure.
0: But not with the Metallica setup because they have like, they have that center stage where it's like the room in the round. Mm-hmm. So the room in the round is going to be in the Sphere.
1: Oh, cool.
0: Which is wild on top of that. I don't know how this is going to happen. So I will report back to you people. Friday. Well, I'll be back Monday. I'll report to you Monday of how it is. So, yeah, very fortunate to go. One ticket and me. That's what I'm doing.
1: One's all you need.
0: One's all you need. How's everything on the roads?
1: We got some issues. 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Accident, maybe a vehicle fire. Not sure what they're dealing with, but there is lane blockage on the right side there out by 141 and westbound 370. Looks like they cleared up a stall on 70 eastbound right before the Blanchett Bridge. 6440 westbound trying to unwind in the valley. There was an earlier vehicle fire before Boone's Crossing. We got a clog downtown on eastbound 6440. Looks like maybe a crash near 14th Street on the right side of eastbound 6440. Skinker north of Clayton Road. Look out for an accident there. 141 at Helfrich or Helfrich if you prefer. Traffic light problems. And on the Illinois side, both ways on 255. Slow approaching Horseshoe Lake Road because of road work. I'm Blind's Hildebrand. That's your Casey traffic.
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7: I'm John Hewlett, and here's your Rock History Report for September 29th. On this day in 1979, the Police scored their first number one hit in the UK with Message in a Bottle. The song also topped the charts in Ireland and reached number 5 in Australia, but despite its popularity in England and Ireland, Message in a Bottle puzzlingly stalled in the U.S., topping out at number 74. Later, however, it would go on to become one of the most celebrated songs in the band's sterling discography. And on this day in 2004, Keith Moon's five-piece drum kit, custom-made for The Who drummer in 1968, sold for $215,000 in London to an American collector, setting a world auction record for a set of drums. And that's this day in rock history for September 29th on KC95.
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0: 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Tonight, mostly cloudy, low 66. Tomorrow, sunny, high of 90. That's your KC Weather.
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KC95. Virgin. So a couple nights ago, the VMAs were on. You're like, the VMAs? Didn't MTV be gone? Yes, it is. But the VMAs obviously still have life. I have no idea why. They even said it was up 51% in viewership because it was on ABC. Whatever. It was pretty cool if you watch some of the YouTubes of what happened. And Nirvana got the Vanguard Award, which is like the Lifetime Achievement Award for the MTV Moon Man. And Nirvana got on stage with the members that are still alive. And Pat was up there, and Dave was up there, and Chris was up there. Chris gave the speech. Pat lit a cigarette in the middle of the speech, and people went nuts. And I'm like, why are you going nuts? So what? Pat Smear stood there, as punk rock as Pat Smear is. By the way, he was in the Germs before Nirvana, before the Foo Fighters. The guy's punk rock. And he wanted a cigarette. Okay? And if you can't handle that, listen to Taylor Swift. Okay? Just do it. That's rock and roll, people. Light 'em up.

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0: announcement this morning with AD because we were just talking about this. I think it was like a week ago, Lance. Like, it's getting that holiday season when El Monstero plays.
1: Oh, yeah.
0: And they were announced today that El Monstero from December 17th, 18th, 19th, 21st, 22nd, 23rd, and 26th. Wow. We'll be playing the pageant. So there you go. Another holiday roll with those guys.
1: Yeah, residency.
0: Residency. Yeah. Yeah. They do official residency. I never thought about that.
1: Yeah.
0: So there you go. The holiday residency of El Monstero. Get all the details, ticket sales, all that good stuff at KC95.com and the conscience.
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0: And yeah, we'll be giving you a chance to win those too. Rocktober kicks off in a couple days. Get ready. What's going on out there, Lance? How's everything?
1: Oh, well, traffic's brought to you by Kanter.
0: Oops, sorry.
1: Hi.
0: Hi. My bad.
1: 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Still slow on westbound 370, but the accident that was in the right lane out there by 141, that has been cleared up. Northbound 170, looks like we got a crash up by Del Mar on 170 northbound. Skinker north of Clayton Avenue, they were clearing up an accident there. In West County on Clayton Road west of 141, we've got an accident reported. Pretty busy on westbound 6440 starting around Kings Highway out past McCausland. 141 at Helfrich. We've got traffic light problems there. Southbound 55, slow coming through Barnhart. It does get better before you get to Highway Z in Peavely. Both directions, Illinois side 255, slow because of road work heading for Horseshoe Lake Road. Outlines Hildebrand, that's your KC traffic.
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0: The legendary Fast Eddie at Fast Eddie's Bon Air and St. Louis baseball legend Jason Isringhausen.
1: Hey, Izzy, what's going on?
2: Well, Eddie, I've been a little busy with the kids getting ready to go back to school and all.
1: Well, wait a minute. What exactly is back to school?
2: Well, Eddie, that kind of means when the kids actually go back to school after a long summer.
1: Well, I never really did spend a lot of time in school, so I never got really excited about going back to school. I always hear about it. Doesn't sound all that great to me.
2: Yeah, I kind of remember it that way. I guess that's why you know how to throw such a good time.
1: That kind of you know how to throw such a good curveball. Yeah, I did kind of trade in my books for some beers and some boogie.
2: Hey, I hear you. But for most people, going back to school is an important time of the year. Time for us adults to have a little bit more fun.
1: I just like going back to Fast Eddie. 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I think we both made the right move. We're doing pretty good with beer and baseball.
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1: All right, Tim Virgin, we're going deep into Injustice for All today. To Live is to Die, Metallica's tribute to Cliff Burton. And even though it's mostly instrumental, those few spoken words came from the ideas that Cliff left behind. So let's do that. And why not? Why don't we just keep rolling right into Dire's Eve, the final two tracks from Injustice for All. We're going to give you 14 minutes of love from Metallica. To Live is to Die into Dire's Eve. It's Mandatory Metallica here on KSHE Radio.

0: each other. We looked at each other, and I looked at him and I said, how do they count that out?
1: How do they count that out? And just listening to it, it's like, wow.
0: Yeah.
1: I'm going to need some of that glucosamine stuff.
0: Yes, yes, exactly. And if you've never seen Metallica, get ready because Rocktober's coming up. And in Rocktober, we're going to have chances for you each week to win tickets to see those guys in Kansas City. So get ready. Rocktober kicks off in 2 days. It's Thursday. Would be day one of Rocktober on the way. So
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0: Good times. You'll be able to see them do that live. Maybe. I don't think they've done that in a while, but we'll see. Maybe they have.
1: Stamina. You need it for
0: stamina,
1: that song.
0: Stamina, what's going on? Stamina-wise on the roads.
1: Yeah, you're going to need a little stamina, a little patience. Exactly is what you're going to need up in North County on eastbound 270. 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Why do you need patience on eastbound 270? Because you're going to get on the brakes after 367. The reason is a stall on the Chain of Rocks Bridge, Missouri end of the Chain of Rocks Bridge over the Mississippi. Left lane is blocked there on eastbound 270 as a result. We also have a stall downtown on Salisbury on the Missouri end of the McKinley Bridge complex. A stall on Salisbury west of the Mississippi before you get to the 70 interchange on Salisbury downtown. 70 westbound after St. Charles Rock Road, a report of an accident there. Southbound 170 on the Page exit ramp. We had a crash reported. Looks like they cleared up the accident. Northbound 170 near Del Mar. On Clayton Road, west of 141, getting a crash out of the way there. 141 at Helfrich, some traffic light problems. Southbound 55 after Rivas Barracks, a stall in the left-hand lane. And roadworks got you slow. Illinois side both ways on 255, heading for Horseshoe Lake Road. Online's Hildebrand. That's your KC traffic.
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0: 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Tonight, mostly cloudy, low 66. Tomorrow, sunny, high of 90. That's your KC Weather.
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Yeah, so we were talking Friday when we were at Copper Fire about who's going to be the new Pearl Jam drummer in at Ohana Festival. Abe Laboriel came out. Abe Laboriel Jr. has been a drummer. The latest band he was in is Paul McCartney's band. You'll know if you see him who he is. He's one of the sweetest, most amazing guys ever. And Eddie Vedder made it clear that this guy was just kind of filling in for the weekend. So is he the new drummer? I do not think so. Could he be? Dude, this guy's been in so many bands and recorded with so many people, from Clapton to Steve Winwood, Fiona Apple, just crazy amounts of people, and he would be a great drummer, but he did a hell of a job over the weekend. It's Casey. Wait.

0: listen to Kevin Cronin. Do it. Oh, by the way, if you missed the keyword at the top of the hour for Alice Cooper tickets, it was Cobra, C-O-B-R-A. Get into that KC app before you can not do it anymore, because at the end of this hour, it's done. So tomorrow morning, it'll start all over again. Each and every top of the hour, your chance to win tickets to see him when he comes to town in November, Mr. Alice Cooper. That'll be up here in a second, too. So let's check in with Lance.
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2: 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Stall, crash, whatever it is. When I saw it a couple minutes ago on eastbound 270 at the Chain of Rocks Bridge, Missouri side of the bridge, still there with the left lane blocked. That means you jam at 367. That's where the brakes start, and it's really slow all the way up to that issue, whatever it is, on the Chain of Rocks Bridge heading into Illinois. There was also a stall crash on Salisbury on the Missouri end of the McKinley Bridge Plaza. That was on Salisbury in between the river and the 70 interchange. Meanwhile, on westbound 70 after St. Charles Rock Road, clearing up an accident there. Some heavy spots on eastbound 6440. You're kind of on and off the brakes, moving past Lindbergh, in through McKnight, really 170, Big Bend, McCausland before that finally substantially opens up. Still got slow going, still got traffic light problems on 141 at Helfrich in West County, and slow going both ways on 255 on the Illinois side approaching roadwork near Horseshoe Lake Road. Alblatt's Hildebrand, that's your KC Traffic.
1: 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Starting this Thursday, Rocktober 1st. All month long. Monday through Saturday. We're putting the spotlight on a different real rock artist every day. 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
0: 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Tonight, mostly cloudy, low 66. Tomorrow, sunny, high of 90. That's your KC Weather.
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0: It's time once again to escape to another world where The Rock is always just right. And your seasoned host is never short on stories to share. So sit back and immerse yourself in a Tuesday edition of Alice's Attic with Alice Cooper.
1: Well, guess what? We're just about a month out from Halloween. And yes, my songs and stories will be spookier than ever up here in Alice's Attic. I'll try to come up with some creative ideas for Halloween costumes. You could go as a Stay Puffed Marshmallow Man, a sexy pirate, or an undead Hollywood vampire. Or you could tie an egg beater to the back of your head and go as a motorboat. Or paint yourself green and go as a pickle. But I've got lots of songs and stories for the last few days of September. This evening, you'll get some pretty heavy bands in Cooper's Countdown, so stick around to see how that works out.
0: Alice's Attic with Alice Cooper.

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2: I'm John Hewlett, and here's your rock history report for September 29th. On this day in 1979, the Police scored their first number one hit in the UK with Message in a Bottle. The song also topped the charts in Ireland and reached number 5 in Australia, but despite its popularity in England and Ireland, Message in a Bottle puzzlingly stalled in the U.S., topping out at number 74. Later, however, it would go on to become one of the most celebrated songs in the band's sterling discography. And on this day in 2004, Keith Moon's 5-piece drum kit, custom made for The Who drummer in 1968, sold for $215,000 in London to an American collector, setting a world auction record for a set of drums. And that's this day in rock history for September 29th on KC95.
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1: This week, back in 1990, was a pretty heavy one for the rock charts. We hadn't yet gotten into the grunge era. Personally, your Uncle Alice was working on the songs that would end up on 1991's Hey Stupid album. But let's see what songs were the most popular in rock this week in 1990. At number five was your favorite German band, The Scorpions, with the song Send Me an Angel. They were once too heavy for radio, but Metallica was everywhere with their song Enter Sandman, which was number four. In number three position was Pasadena, California's own Van Halen with Top of the World. At number two, John Mellencamp is the lightest of the rockers topping the charts as he was singing Get a Leg Up. And topping the charts are my buddies in Guns N' Roses, who snagged Numero Uno with one of their mellowest songs, Don't Cry.

you really love us, you'll buy everything our sponsors tell you to. More Alice Cooper after this. Alice's Attic with Alice Cooper.

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1: Mr. Cooper, longtime listener in Tucson. I work graves, and your show gets my shift off to the most energetic start. During the day, I run a local nonprofit 501c3 animal rescue. 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If a mention is possible, we would be beyond grateful. We are Holiday House Animal Rescue in Tucson. 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We are Holiday House Animal Rescue in Tucson. If you are able to do anything for the rescue, just keep rocking, sir. That alone helps me every night. Best Mark. Okay, well, you can find a link to adoptable animals through Holiday House Animal Rescue, Facebook or Instagram, where they have dogs named Munchkin, Drew, Ringo, and Tin Man, currently available to adopt. I know some of you people love to take in. I personally like mutts more than anything else. I like dogs that are a mixture of everything. For some reason, they seem to be the most loyal and the most lovable. If you're an animal seeking an adoption, bark or meow to alice@alicesattic.com. Okay, I'll be right back.
0: Alice Cooper will be right back with more insanity after this break.
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10: 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Trust your key with Meineke. Meineke, doing car care right.
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Someone has to pay for this travesty. 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